0: 5 priority areas, including electrification and resilient cities. Sharon Offenberger helped create the hackathon with the EU. She told National Radio News it hopes to produce some practical climate solutions.
1: What we really want to see is that the solution is quite innovative and creative, but that can be tested and it can work in the real world. Of course, we don't expect there to be finished, polished products. It's still a hackathon that's happening over a weekend. But we're looking for a convincing path that shows that progress can be made to one of COP31's climate targets.
0: Turning to sport, in swimming, Jenna Forrester has broken the Australian record in the women's 400-metre individual medley at the National Short Course Championships. Flynn Southam took out the men's 100-metre freestyle. Olivia Wunsch won the women's 100-metre butterfly. Iona Anderson claimed the women's 200-metre backstroke, while Josh Collette won the men's 50-metre breaststroke.
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4: Well, Ulladulla, you've lost control of your temperatures completely. It's got even warmer in the last hour. It's 27 degrees right across the Shoalhaven. Now in the Bay and Basin are looking at a possible 31, and Ulladulla, you were supposed to get to 24, but you did that by about 8:30 this morning. So I don't know what's happening down there, but I hope it doesn't get too warm for you. Warm weather is one thing, but when you live in a place like Ulladulla, you expect it to be reasonably cool. That's why you live there. The weekend coming up. Of course, the weekend is the long weekend. Double demerits apply from midnight on Friday. The weekend is going to be wettish, it seems. The rain comes in on Friday, so it's another reason to slow down because the roads will be wet. Lasts right through Saturday and should start to ease by Sunday. Monday is looking to be mostly sunny. So you do get a bit of your long weekend with some nice weather. So temperatures over the weekend, we've got Saturday on 21. This is for Nowra. Saturday 21, Sunday 24, Monday 23. Ulladulla, your weekend temperatures. And of course, this may not mean anything, but what they say you're going to get is 18 degrees Saturday, 19 Sunday, Monday, both days. You've got some windy conditions coming around next Wednesday, Ulladulla, and some showers returning in the middle of next week. So quantities of rain may not be as much as they say. It very often isn't. But Friday, the possibility of plenty of rain tomorrow, 20 to 40 mils for Ulladulla and 10 to 20 for the northern Shoalhaven up around Nowra. So there could be water on roads, so please take notice of that floodwater notice that I played you just a minute or so ago. The UV index is high. The fire danger rating is moderate for the next 4 days, so right through the weekend. The sun rose this morning at 5:35. It'll set this evening right on 6 o'clock, and last light is 6:26. Please remember that daylight saving starts on Saturday night, so early hours of Sunday morning. So by the time you wake up on Sunday, we'll be into daylight saving time. Whether you like it, whether you don't, doesn't matter much really, because you get it anyway. And in the sort of work that I do, trying to talk to people in different states, it gives me 5 time zones to have to consider through the summer rather than the usual 3. So it can make life a little bit complicated, but still we get to pay back in the lovely long afternoons if you like to spend that bit more time outside at the end of your working day. That is the whole point of daylight saving, absolutely. I'm Jane, this is Community Access on Triple UFM. It's 7 minutes past 10. We're going to start the program with some Delta Goodrum. Why not? Start this hour, not the program. We've been going for an hour. Start this hour with Delta Goodrum, and she is sitting on top of the world.

0: 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A train travelling at 100 kilometres per hour takes at least 1 kilometre to stop. So, waiting for a train to pass might cost you a few minutes of your precious time. But consider what you could lose if you ignore the signs. Some things in your life are worth waiting for. Authorised by the New South Wales Government, Sydney.
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Did you know wearing a seatbelt in a serious crash nearly doubles your chances of survival? 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In a crash, wearing a seatbelt reduces your risk of serious injury. So remember to buckle up every time. However short the journey, however long you've been driving, however well you know the road, don't forget to clip every trip. Authorised by the New South Wales Government, Sydney.

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0: There we go. What have we just been listening to? There's been quite a lot of music because I had a few things that I had to do, so I hope you quite liked the music. That was Meryl Bainbridge with Lonely. Before that, we had Forgive Me, Please Forgive Me from Bryan Adams. How do I make you? I'm having trouble reading this. Linda Ronstadt. And I Wanted That Way, Backstreet Boys. Back to Cyndi Lauper with The Goonies Are Good Enough. I'm Jane, this is Community Access on Triple UFM, Shoalhaven Community Radio, and it is about 6 minutes to 11 here in the Shoalhaven. News came out yesterday that after the surprise resignation by Larissa Waters from the leadership of the Greens early this week, they elected their new leader yesterday. There's still a bit of a stoush going on about that, but that's politics. David Shoebridge, of course, a senator from New South Wales. There's an article in The Guardian here with a few of the things that he's said. I think we're in for a toning up of the volume, a turning up of the volume in Parliament, because I don't think he's going to sit down and take things quietly. He hasn't done so far, so there's no reason as leader that he would. The new Greens leader, David Shoebridge, said he's up for a red-hot fight and hit out at One Nation's politics of hate, signalling a more confrontational style of delivery under his leadership. The New South Wales senator elected as leader on Wednesday afternoon after Larissa Waters' shocked resignation, which she has done for health reasons, said the minor party would show people it understood their anger and mistrust with mainstream politicians and show them who their real enemy is, the elite 1%. I think what people are looking for this morning is a red hot fight for them, a red hot fight for their kids, a red hot fight for the safe climate, Shoebridge told Guardian Australia. I think my political career shows that I'm up for a red hot fight on these things. Entering federal parliament in 2022 after more than a decade in New South Wales politics, the 55-year-old becomes the sixth federal Greens leader since the party was created in 1992. Shoebridge leads the party after its devastating 2025 election outcome, which resulted in its former leader Adam Bandt and two up-and-coming lower house MPs losing their seats. While the Greens have maintained their primary support of about 10 to 12%, the rise of One Nation has meant that they are no longer the main minor party threat to future Labor and coalition governments. The one-time barrister and corporate lawyer from Sydney's wealthy eastern suburbs said his mission now was to show voters One Nation was not the answer they were looking for. When you get out to meet with Australians who are facing these kinds of challenges, working two jobs and still not being able to afford the rent, no one would criticise people for being angry with politics in these moments and searching for whatever answer they can find. Our job is to take them away from the politics of hate, the politics of racism that One Nation wants to provide in that moment, and show them who their real enemy is. It's not their neighbour who's from the Philippines who's working at the local emergency department. It's the 1%, the corporates that are literally stealing their future from them. The one place where there's going to be difficulty for David Shoebridge to have the fight that he's looking for, and I dare say he'll pursue it with the kind of enthusiasm that I have seen him apply to pretty well everything in the time that I have known him, is the fact that Pauline Hanson isn't very often in Parliament. She is apparently skipping. She's got one of the worst attendance records. This is here on 7 News site. Pauline Hanson has boasted about having one of the worst attendance records in Parliament, declaring she simply doesn't turn up. I find that incredible. You know, if you're not turning up and you're still taking that very substantial income, I think there are some questions to answer there. Definitely. The One Nation leader is squarely in the frame after an extended interview with Seven. It revealed her admission about not doing part of her job. So when confronted about her Senate estimates hearings record being the worst, Hanson responded, "Yeah, it's terrible. I don't turn up." She claimed committees which take evidence on the detail of legislation and the budget aren't worth her time, but insisted she never misses a day in the Senate chamber. Okay, we'll see about that. I think that seat in the Senate chamber is about to get a little bit warmer because David Shoebridge is, of course, a senator as well, so she won't be able to avoid a string of somewhat direct questions. Time is 1 minute to 11. What can we fit in with 1 minute? Well, there isn't very much, is there? We don't have a lot of things that are 1 minute long here. I can find you a couple of community service announcements, maybe just the one. We might get away with just one. And then we'll go to the news.
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6: Hello, I'm Laura Devoy. The Federal Treasurer says a ban on card surcharges will help people struggling with the cost of living. Announced in March, the ban came into effect today. It means the advertised price will be what customers are charged when they tap or insert their card. Last year, Australians spent $16 billion on card surcharges. Jim Chalmers says the change will also help businesses.
7: Businesses will save about $910 million a year because of the steps that are being taken to limit interchange fees that small businesses in particular can be subject to. So this is about easing the cost of living, easing some of the pressure on people and also small businesses.
6: Disability groups are calling on the Queensland Government to update them on the rollout of a new support program for children. Scarlett Coppola reports.
8: Thriving Kids offers a baseline level of support for children with low to moderate developmental delay or autism. It's designed to move children off the National Disability Insurance Scheme. But Queensland has missed a deadline to sign up for the program, the first phase of which begins today. People with Disability Australia, Children with Young People with Disability Australia, and the Queensland Independent Disability Advocacy have written to the state government about its decision not to sign up. They say if the government is not satisfied with the program, it needs to set out a credible pathway to arrangements that protect children and families.
6: Ukraine has begun introducing emergency power cuts in Kyiv as Russia steps up its attacks on energy infrastructure. The BBC's Paul Adams is in the capital.
9: The country's largest private power company, DTEC, says customers should expect scheduled cuts from today. The news comes after Ukraine's Prime Minister, Serhiy Koretsky, said Russia's assault on the country's power grid had resumed. In a wave of missile and drone attacks last night, at least one of Kyiv's power plants was struck, and residents woke to find the city blanketed by thick, acrid smoke. Videos on social media during the day showed two drone attacks on electricity pylons, another sign that Russia is determined once again to try and plunge Ukraine into darkness when winter arrives.
6: Former rugby union player Nathan Charles has been diagnosed with motor neurone disease. He overcame cystic fibrosis to play 83 matches for the Western Force in the Super Rugby and 4 test matches for the Wallabies. The 37-year-old, who retired from professional rugby in 2018, says MND is already affecting his mobility. He's one of several former athletes to be diagnosed with the condition. The Wallabies have sent him a message of support.
10: G'day Cheesy, on behalf of Wallabies and Rugby Australia, we're all with you in this tough time. We know you have a tough time ahead, but we're with you on every step of the way, mate.
6: Victorians are urged to be on the lookout for a vintage Holden Monaro, which was stolen from Berwick in Melbourne's southeast in August. Police say the silver 1972 Monaro is worth around $120,000. Anyone with information, CCTV or dashcam footage is urged to contact Crime Stoppers. Turning to sport, in cricket, Cameron Green and Matt Renshaw are under injury clouds ahead of a test series against South Africa. Australia defeated the Proteas in a rain-affected one-day international last night. Green twinged his abdominal area while batting, while Renshaw copped a blow on his wrist while fielding. The first test against South Africa is due to get underway in just over a week's time.
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0: 11 o'clock in the Shoalhaven. Gosh, the morning gets away, doesn't it? Let's have a look at these temperatures now. See what you're doing with your temperatures, Ulladulla. You've certainly let go of what you're supposed to be your minimum. It's 26.5 degrees in Ulladulla when you were supposed to get to about 24. So it's come down a little bit in the last half hour. That might be the incoming of a change, perhaps. Same temperature in Huskisson and 27 in Ulladulla, in Nowra, rather. Going the wrong way, coming up the coast instead of going down the coast. Rain coming around for the weekend. It'll be here partway through Friday, and then with all of Saturday you can expect to be wet. It's quite a quantity of rain in it, so please observe any flood warnings if the sign says water over road. Obviously, take it seriously. Don't go there. Quite a substantial amount of damage can be done to pavements, and we know all our pavements are in fairly poor condition after the weather conditions that we've had over recent years. So don't trust to the road still being under the floodwaters and thinking you can just have a little sneaky drive across, because it can get very, very nasty very fast. Rain returning around Wednesday, but we should have some good weather by sometime during Sunday, and all of Monday looks like being nice weather for the weekend. Wind conditions, wind mostly light conditions right across the week, but in the southern part of the Shoalhaven, wind does return to quite moderate strengths on Wednesday, so that you've got southerly turning southwesterly there. The UV index is high, the fire danger rating is moderate at the moment. The sun rose this morning at 5:35, it will set this evening right on 6 o'clock, and last light is 6:26. That's about all we can tell you for the weather at the moment. Other than that, just go outside, get your morning coffee, because it's about that time, isn't it? Take yourself outside. And I think today, I heard on the radio this morning, today is International Coffee Day. So if you're not a big coffee drinker, but you do like to sit back and enjoy a cup every so often, maybe today's the day. Nice International Coffee Day to you, and a lovely place to sit out there in the lovely weather that we've got at the moment. Not too hot just yet, not too windy. It's very Goldilocksy, isn't it? Very nice indeed. I'm Jane, this is Community Access. It's 6.5 minutes past 11 on Triple UFM, 92.3 in the north of the Shoalhaven, 104.5 in the centre, 99.7 in the south, and on the internet, shoalhavenfm.org.au is a listen live button on the homepage. 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

Never guess who that was. That, of course, was Queen. And at the top of the hour, we had Savage Garden with I Knew I Loved You. I found this lovely article this morning. It's in The Conversation and didn't come through me in the usual stream of conversation articles. I found it a different way, but that doesn't reduce any of its wonder. It's called The Joy of Song, Where Songbirds Came From and Why We Should Listen to Them. This is by an academic by the name of Hollis Taylor, unusual name. She's a research affiliate at the Sydney Conservatorium of Music, which is part of the University of Sydney. The article reads, in 2001, I had an epiphany while making my first trip to Australia. Walking across a remote sheep station in the dusty west, my ears were suddenly filled with the rich, spirited song of three-pied butcherbirds. Together, their voices wafted through the air like a hauntingly beautiful flute. That was the first time I had encountered a trio of singing birds. I was instantly captivated. Almost three decades later, I built a career as a musician, composer, and zoomusicologist. It's quite a list of achievements. Someone who studies sound in animal culture. That serendipitous experience sparked my quest to understand how songbirds shape sound and why bird song affects us so deeply. Okay, here is, I'm going to try and bring this to you, a lovely recording of pied butcherbirds. And butcherbirds, despite their rather gruesome dietary habits, they're called butcherbirds because they capture their prey, which is usually insects, very often sizable insects like larger beetles and praying mantis and grasshoppers and so on, and they hook them. They put them on hooks like butchers do. That's where the name comes from. And I don't know, let them dry out or store them there or something, hoping some other bird doesn't come along and pinch it, I guess. But yes, because of their habit of basically hanging their food like a butcher would, they're called butcher birds. But they have the most hauntingly beautiful songs. They really do actually sound very, very instrumental.

think you'll agree that's just gorgeous. There are at least 4,000 species of songbird, also known as Ocean passerine birds, which together make up nearly half the world's bird life. This includes familiar and much-loved species like lyrebirds, fairy wrens and honeyeaters. Birdsong research has long focused on the Northern Hemisphere. However, DNA evidence from a major 2002 study turned this upside down. It revealed that all songbirds originated in Australia before spreading across the world. Tim Lowe's best-selling book called Where Song Began, published in 2017, did much to popularise that research. Subsequent studies refined this picture, suggesting early songbirds radiated out from Gondwana, the ancient supercontinent that included Australia, Antarctica and South America. The well-known lyrebird and the rare ground-dwelling scrub bird are thought to be the Australian songbirds with the oldest lineage. Let's go to a song while I get that doorbell. Yes, we have a doorbell. Here's John Paul Young.

Right, there was somebody at the door. I've dealt with that. That's somebody we'll be talking to next week. Okay, go back to this article. So we were listening to Butcher Birds just a few minutes ago. There'll be some more Butcher Bird a little bit later in this article. Subsequent studies, this is back to the article in The Conversation. Subsequent studies refined this picture, suggesting early songbirds radiated art from Gondwana, the ancient supercontinent that included Australia, Antarctica and South America. The well-known lyrebird and the rare ground-dwelling scrub bird are thought to be Australian songbirds with the oldest lineage. Today's songbird hotspots are scattered across the globe. South and Central America, particularly Colombia, Peru and Costa Rica, are famed for their avian diversity. New Guinea is home to birds of paradise whose strikingly colourful displays have fascinated scientists and artists alike. Europe's spring chorus, sustained by blackbirds, thrushes and nightingales, features widely in literature and film. And in North America, birders prize the fluty flourishes of the hermit thrush and the wood thrush's bell-like notes. Here we've got a lovely pile of birds. We've got six of them here. There's the pied butcher bird, the one we listened to before. Yes, I think it was also a pied butcher bird. So we'll do that again. No, we'll do that one last because we'll hear these others first. The superb fairy wren. Most of us will have heard these at some time, but we don't see anywhere near as many of them as we used to. Keep your cats inside is my best wish for that. Here's the superb fairy wren.

Regent Honeyeater. Now, this one you may remember. They've had to raise the young ones in captivity, the young males, and get them taught their song. Some birds need to be taught the special songs they need to sing. And it was discovered some years ago that quite apart from habitat destruction, Regent Honeyeater numbers were falling dramatically because their breeding was failing, simply because the young birds weren't learning the full proper song that the ladybirds, the girl birds, liked. And so young male birds were finding that they couldn't get the girl because their songs weren't complete. So what have they been doing with the captive breeding program? Is taking the young birds. They've discovered that the ideal tutorial size is about 6 birds with 1 instructing male, an older male, and then from him they learn the full song that they're supposed to sing, and then they can release them and know that the breeding will be successful. Here's the Regent Honeyeater.

That apparently is the proper song, and if you don't sing that song, you don't get the girl. Superb Livebird. This one, I'm sure you've heard in the bush somewhere. I used to live in a house on a farm adjacent to some bush, and there was one of these every morning up in the gully.

And of course, is the Lyrebirds' own song. Lyrebirds are known as the best mimics in the world, and they have the most astonishing ability to repeat pretty well any sound that they hear, whether it's a motorbike, whether it's a chainsaw, whether it's somebody hammering in a shed somewhere nearby. The motor wind of an electric camera, I have heard. Really quite extraordinary mimics. David Attenborough devoted some time to them in his Life of Birds series and had some really quite extraordinary footage of these birds just... It looks like it must be recording somewhere. It's hard to believe that any bird could actually make sounds as authentic as the ones that he was playing at that time. This next one isn't an Australian bird. This is, you may have heard of it in a lot of classical literature and so on. It was considered to be the great singer in the night. The common nightingale. Europe, North Africa and Western Asia

They were often kept as cage birds for their song. I'm sorry, Nightingale, you just don't measure up to some of the Australian ones. Not that there's any excuse for putting birds in cages. Rufus Scrubbird, this is from the rainforests on the New South Wales and Queensland border.

Good, good, but not the best. I think the best has to go to the best mimicry prize, of course, goes to the lyrebird. That's a hands-down win. The Regent Honey Eater. Good to know that the little ones are learning the proper song, because it's important that they get the girl so that there's more and more generations. But I think the butcher bird does win, doesn't it? Let's have a butcher bird again.

pied butcher bird there. They are generally found most of mainland Australia except the far south. So we may miss out on them here. Or as climate warms, we're probably going to get more than we currently have, if any. These melody-making birds share a rare gift. They learn their songs from parents and peers. This process is known as vocal learning. Among birds, only parrots, hummingbirds and songbirds are vocal learners. Humans are the sole primate that falls into this category, capable of imitating, altering and learning from the sounds we hear. Elephants, whales and some bats are also vocal learners. Birdsong is often framed as a tool males use to compete for a territory or for a female's attention. Birdsong does serve these two practical functions. However, some birds produce sounds infinitely more beautiful and complex than what's strictly needed to retain a territory or attract a mate. It's worth noting songs are not the same as calls. While birds must learn to sing, they have a relatively innate ability to call. Calls are short, meaningful sounds that help birds do everything from feeding to nesting and flocking, where birds gather to collectively forage or travel. I'm sure you've all seen the corellas as they do their great big fly past, very often with one or two galahs attached to the group. And they can't do it quietly. I think there's probably a vocal... joking here, of course, but I think there's a vocal function attached to the movement of their wings. If they're flying, they'll be shouting at each other. It's just like a pack of unruly school kids, really. Okay, there's a wood thrush here in this article too. If you want to hear all these again, I'll direct you to the article when I get to the end of it. Here's the wood thrush.

quite a delightful little songster himself. Not up to Butcherbird standard, of course, but beautiful nonetheless. So how birdsong affects us. Many people turn to birdsong as a way to relax and connect with nature, but listening to birdsong isn't just pleasurable. Research suggests it can reduce stress, improve anxiety, and even sharpen attention. One 2022 study suggests listening to birdsong for just 6 minutes improves mental well-being. Another 2021 review found that when people turned to natural soundscapes such as birdsong or the sound of fast-flowing water, their blood pressure and heart rate lowered. I'm sure we've all had that experience. Many people instinctively know this. Consider how often birdsong features in meditation tapes, in films, or even at shopping centres. Hearing a wild bird's song is both ordinary and majestic. Ordinary because songbirds aren't usually surrounded by sweeping vistas. Instead, they may be perched on a power line or hidden high in a tree. It's also majestic because people are often deeply moved by these encounters. A single song can lift the mood of a morning. There's a beautiful photograph here of a rose robin. What a pretty little bird. Thankfully, you don't need to traverse the world to tune into birdsong. Australia is rich in birdwatching opportunities, particularly in the north and east of the country. If you are unsure where to go, you can visit Australian Geographic's top birding locations, and there is a link to that website in this article. You can also find songbird hotspots in Australia and abroad using Birding Places interactive global map, and there's a link again to that in this article. You don't even

contribution to the Dawn Chorus, just slowing down and listening is a very good start. There's another lovely photo here of a Mallee emu wren, another astoundingly pretty little bird. That article, if you'd like to find it, and I can recommend it for the recordings and the photography that's in it, as well as those links, if you want to take things further, go to your search engine, put in the conversation and the name Hollis, H-O-L-L-I-S, Taylor, spelled as you'd expect, Hollis Taylor, and that will take you to her profile page from which you can access the articles tab and find this lovely article. Let's have one more little word from the butcher birds. Nope, butcher birds decided not to play. Oh, it's tired of me already. Okay, we're not going to have any more from the butcher birds. So that article by Hollis Taylor in The Conversation. Here's Neil Diamond. We'll do Neil Diamond instead, the butcher bird. I might see if I can get the butcher bird back.

0: triple urethane.
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0: was a sudden stop. I thought that was going to waffle on for a while, and then I looked at the end of the sound wave on the computer and went, ha, ha, ha, that is going to not slope off the way I would have thought it would. It's just going to go plonk, and it did. It went plonk. Okay, that's it for me. I've just had a chat with Patrick. He's in the Milton studio waiting to take you through 2 hours of Say It With Music. Just a quick bit of back announce here, I think. Not Angry Anymore from Thelma Plum. Xanadu from Olivia Newton-John. Neil Diamond with Songbird. And Kudamundra Wattle from John Williamson. John Paul Young back there with Yesterday's Hero. And, of course, Queen with We Are the Champions. I played that for, I didn't get to mention it at the time because my doorbell rang and it rang and I had to go out and see who that was. That was for Nathan Cleary in hospital with his leg all in a great blaster. He, of course, won the Dally M last night and couldn't be there, so I dare say his dad stepped up to take it for him. I didn't watch it, of course, not my thing, but he's on the front of the Herald this morning sitting in his chair with his award and his medal, and he's he's fought in a great big bandage that's going to be there for some time, a cast actually, because he had quite a spectacular break. A compound fracture is a nasty thing. Top of the hour, we had Savage Garden with I Knew I Loved You. That's the end of it for me. I'm back with Community Access Wednesday and Thursday next week. I'm going to work hard at those interviews. I waited ages for the interview information to come through when I finally got the email about 40 minutes ago telling me that neither of the people I'd attempted to interview were available. So sorry about that. We'll try for something else next week. Enjoy Say It With Music coming up next. Have a good day.
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3: Hello, I'm Laura Devoy. The Prime Minister has announced a jointly funded $200 million bailout for an aluminium smelter in Tasmania. The facility at Bell Bay employs more than 500 people and indirectly supports more than 1,200 jobs. Owner Rio Tinto has been locked in negotiations with Hydro Tasmania over a new power deal. It's the third smelter to receive a bailout from the federal government this year. Speaking at Bell Bay this morning, Anthony Albanese said investing in jobs and local manufacturing was vital.
4: We need to ensure that in today's uncertain world, we be less dependent upon imports and that we're able to ensure that we manufacture things for domestic purposes, but also that we manufacture for export as well.
3: Fuel giant Ampol has announced plans to acquire one of Australia's biggest electric vehicle charging networks. In a statement to the ASX, Ampol says it will pay $225 million to acquire 100% of EV networks. The company says the acquisition would add more than 1,000 charging bays to its existing network. It still has to be approved by the Australian Competition and Consumer Commission. The parents of two Australians allegedly murdered in Mexico are calling for the verdict to be delivered quickly. Jake and Callum Robinson and their American friend Carter Road died while on a surfing trip in Baja California in April 2024. The brothers' parents, Deborah and Martin, have been attending the murder trial but have flights booked to return home. They've asked the judge if a verdict could be handed down before they leave. Ms. Robinson spoke outside the court overnight.
5: And we are deeply grateful for all the support and kindness we have received since we have been here. To everyone back home in Australia and around the world, we feel your love.
3: The bushfire danger period has begun for most of New South Wales local government areas today. The season started earlier for some regions in the north. The Rural Fire Service says a permit is required for burning activities in most districts. A multi-agency search is underway for a man reported missing from an Indigenous community in the Northern Territory. Police say 42-year-old Ricky was last seen in Lajamanu on Sunday. He was seen walking away from the community wearing a black shirt and black shorts. Anyone with information is urged to contact NT Police. Creating solutions for climate change barriers will be the focus of Climate Haction, an initiative bringing students together from across the Pacific. The Climate Hackathon is a 60-hour online challenge that encourages student teams to address an issue in one of COP31's five priority areas. Sharon Offenberger helped create the hackathon with the European Union. She told National Radio News the initiative seemed like a no-brainer.
6: And was so encouraged by the creativity and the resourcefulness of students. So it seemed right to marry those two concepts, the climate approach with the hackathon modality, to try and find new ways to look at this very pressing issue of climate.
3: Turning to sport, in swimming, Jenna Forrester has broken the Australian record in the women's 400-metre individual medley at the National Short Course Championships. Flynn Southam took out the men's 100-metre freestyle. Olivia Wunsch won the women's 100-metre butterfly. Iona Anderson claimed the women's 200-metre backstroke, while Josh Collette won the men's 50-metre breaststroke.
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7: Good afternoon, everybody. Let's have a quick look at the weather for you. A mostly sunny morning, which it has been, although there is a little cloud approaching here now. The forecast says there's a medium chance of showers sometime this afternoon, maybe also a thunderstorm later on in the afternoon as well. The winds are from the, they're from somewhere between 15 to 25, but they also will ease late in the afternoon, maybe when the thunderstorm arrives. The temperature ranges for Ulladulla and down around this way, 18 to 24, for Nowra, 15 to 31. Sunrise this morning for all you guys and gals who fronted up at the Ulladulla Sea Pool this morning. 5:34 a.m. Lovely to see you all. I'll have a sea pool report later on in the program. So that's about it for the weather. More details I shall give you after 1 o'clock. In the meantime, many thanks to you, Jane. Nice to have a bit of a chat again. And we might kick off this morning, or this afternoon, actually, to be more accurate, with Denise with her usual little greeting to you all. And then it's not quite lunchtime yet, so put your dancing shoes on and we'll hear from Les and Larry Elgart. Hope you have a good one.
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0: Les and Larry Elgart. That was called Hooked on Swing. Now, coming up in the program today, which is program number 568, to be precise, we've got some double shots, as we normally do, for Dr. Buttercup, Dean Martin, for you, Doc. Double shot, then Julie London. George, I know you will like the second track from Julie London. Then we have the Beach Boys. What else we got today? You asked for it today. We got Little Patty, Hugh Ron, for Chuck Berry, for Phantom and Diana, for Andy and Sue, Vicky Lawrence, Nolene and Will, the Four Preps, and for Tom, Jane Morgan. To complete the first hour, we have some vocal version of some instrumental hits. There's one there, absolutely fabulous. And into the second hour, look what I found, and a pretty big music history, particularly in the Arrivals. And then to finish off the program today, a very special couple of songs for our good friends Lois and Clark. A big day for them today and tomorrow, actually. So there we go. That's what we got coming up. It is what? It's 14 minutes after midday. 44221045 is the telephone number if you'd like to give us a buzz. In the meantime, is our good mate Dino with a great couple of tracks from 1962 and 1963.
1: Now, here comes the music.

That was our double shot of Dino Martin. The Middle of the Night is My Crying Time, and prior to that, Buttercup and Golden Hair. It's a little after 19 after midday. Just a couple of quick things now to get out of the way. First of all, how about this for a thought for today? You ready for this? Okay, pay attention. If you don't think every day is a good day, just try missing one. Okay, right. Also, quick reminder before I forget, double demerits are in force this weekend and daylight saving starts on Sunday. So on Sunday, before you go to bed, no, it's Saturday before you go to bed, I think, put your clocks on 1 hour. That's at least I got right. Now, coming up next is the next double shot today featuring Julie London. First of all, from 1963, and she follows up with a great song from 1968, which is a cover version of one of our favourites, okay?

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go. Do you want to tell about that? That was Julie with her version of Mighty Quinn, Quinn the Eskimo. A big hit, of course, for Manfred Mann. Julie London, brief prior to that, from 1963. Again, probably another cover version. Dean Martin had a big version, as did many others, with Sway. And that was Julie's version. I hope you enjoyed that. 27 minutes after midday, or 27 and a bit. Wesley, thank you. I'm not trying to confuse you. Daylight saving. Put the clocks forward on Saturday before you go to bed. Thank you, mate. Thanks for the call and the reminder. All right. Continuing on with the music. We have the Beach Boys first up featuring Kathy Trioli, which I reckon is super. It was recorded in 1995. And then they follow up with a medley of songs that they released on a little 45, and they released that medley in 1981. So it's beach weather, or it was this morning. So let's get cracking, eh?

Pretty fair to say that it'd be a medley of the greatest hits, would it not, of the Beach Boys, released in 1981. Prior to that, Kathy Trioli there with the Beach Boys from 1995, I Can Hear Music. Michelle, I probably haven't explained it for a little while, but if I get a request, I can play it for you next week, okay? I get my program all recorded and organised for lots of reasons which I won't go into. So, but I've got that number down for you next week. Consider it locked and loaded. Coming up now, we have You Ask For It from last week and previous weeks. For you, Ron, I'm pretty sure this is a song you asked for. It's Little Patty. For our good mates, the Phantom and Diana, the Ghost Who Walks, Chuck Berry from 66, Andy and Sue, Vicky Lawrence, haven't heard that one before, Nolene and Will the Four Preps, and for my good mate Tom, Jane Morgan from 1966.

Okay, that's the first couple. Phantom Diana, Chuck Berry there with My Mustang Ford from 1966. And for you, Ron, he's my blonde-headed, stompy, wompy, real-gone surfer boy by Little Patty, of course. We shall continue on now, as I said before, for Andy and Sue, Vicky Lawrence, Nolene and Will, the Four Preps, and for Tom, Jane Morgan.

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ask for it this week. Jane Morgan with Now and Forever, the Four Preps with Santa Catalina, 26 Miles, and Vicky Lawrence with Don't Stop the Music. It is bang on 12:52 here with Patrick this afternoon. Save with Music is the name of the program. It comes to you live and local from the Milton studios of Shoalhaven Community Radio, UFM. Time now for a seed pool report, seeing that I've I've ventured back there. It will be introduced today by a young lady who has lots of friends down at the seed pool. She's well respected by them all, and she loves them all.

What can I add, actually, that Billy hasn't already said? Anyway, the temperature this morning, the last couple of mornings have been 20 degrees, a little chilly, and probably better if you have a wetsuit. There are a couple down there that do not have them. Maybe they don't have one. That's why they're not wearing it. But anyway, beautiful down there early in the morning. Just remember, some of the people have got the lanes that they normally swim in, so don't go jumping in on them, will you? All right, time now for some vocal version of instrumental hits. We have the Anita Kerr Singers with their version of A Swinging Safari, Cliff Richard, theme from A Summer Place, and then Stand By for the last one. It is a standout from 1965, Sarah Vaughan has a vocal version of Bye Bye, which is the theme from Peter Gunn.

Hi, this is John. I'm inviting you to join me from 9 o'clock Saturday morning for a great show called Boots and All. Used to be 9 till 11 time, but no, it's Boots and All. Join us here on The Ewes, 104.5 Central, 99.7 South, 92.3 North. The way to go, community radio.

0: Gents, you'll hear that again before the program finishes today. Sarah Fawn with Bye Bye, the theme from Peter Gunn. Cliff Richard with theme from A Summer Place. And Anita Kerr Singers with a swing vocal version of Swing Safari. The news is a dashlight. Doesn't matter. Here we go.
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3: Hello, I'm Laura Devoy. The Prime Minister has announced a jointly funded $200 million bailout for an aluminium smelter in Tasmania. The facility at Bell Bay employs more than 500 people and indirectly supports more than 1,200 jobs. Owner Rio Tinto has been locked in negotiations with Hydro Tasmania over a new power deal. It's the third smelter to receive a bailout from the federal government this year. Speaking at Bell Bay this morning, Anthony Albanese said investing in jobs and local manufacturing was vital.
4: We need to ensure that in today's uncertain world, we be less dependent upon imports and that we're able to ensure that we manufacture things for domestic purposes, but also that we manufacture for export as well.
3: Fuel giant Ampol has announced plans to acquire one of Australia's biggest electric vehicle charging networks. In a statement to the ASX, Ampol says it will pay $225 million to acquire 100% of EV networks. The company says the acquisition would add more than 1,000 charging bays to its existing network. It still has to be approved by the Australian Competition and Consumer Commission. The parents of two Australians allegedly murdered in Mexico are calling for the verdict to be delivered quickly. Jake and Callum Robinson and their American friend Carter Rode died while on a surfing trip in Baja California in April 2024. The brothers' parents, Deborah and Martin, have been attending the murder trial but have flights booked to return home. They've asked the judge if a verdict could be handed down before they leave. Ms. Robinson spoke outside the court overnight.
5: And we are deeply grateful for all the support and kindness we have received since we have been here. To everyone back home in Australia and around the world, we feel your love.
3: The bushfire danger period has begun for most of New South Wales local government areas today. The season started earlier for some regions in the north. The Rural Fire Service says a permit is required for burning activities in most districts. A multi-agency search is underway for a man reported missing from an Indigenous community in the Northern Territory. Police say 42-year-old Ricky was last seen in Lajamanu on Sunday. He was seen walking away from the community wearing a black shirt and black shorts. Anyone with information is urged to contact NT Police. Creating solutions for climate change barriers will be the focus of Climate Haction, an initiative bringing students together from across the Pacific. The Climate Hackathon is a 60-hour online challenge that encourages student teams to address an issue in one of COP31's five priority areas. Sharon Offenberger helped create the hackathon with the European Union. She told National Radio News the initiative seemed like a no-brainer.
6: And was so encouraged by the creativity and the resourcefulness of students. So it seemed right to marry those two concepts, the climate approach with the hackathon modality, to try and find new ways to look at this very pressing issue of climate.
3: Turning to sport, in swimming, Jenna Forrester has broken the Australian record in the women's 400-metre individual medley at the National Short Course Championships. Flynn Southam took out the men's 100-metre freestyle. Olivia Wunsch won the women's 100-metre butterfly. Iona Anderson claimed the women's 200-metre backstroke, while Josh Collette won the men's 50-metre breaststroke.
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0: Okie dokie, let's have a look at what they say here for Friday. Rain, somewhere between 10 to 20 mils. The temperature range is 17 to 19 down this way. Up Nowra, 15 to 23. Saturday, rain again. Not as much, apparently. Somewhere between 5 and 10 mils. Temperatures 16 to 19, Nowra 21 can't be right. 15 to 21, I've got it around the other way. And on Sunday, a possible shower. 14 to 19 down this way and 11 to 24 at Nowra. And for those who are interested in the sunset this evening, it will take place bang on 6 o'clock this evening, 6 p.m. this evening. So there we go. Let's have a bit of a brief look at what may be on the cards for the next few days. After that, a little bit of rain, a bit of sun as well. So that's the go. I wonder will I get rid of the bogon moths. It's about time they continued on their trip down south. In the meantime, let's kick off our second hour today with an instrumental version by The Ventures of an old favourite, probably Bing Crosby and so, Blue Skies.

great. The Ventures there with Blue Skies from 1961. Charlotte, I'm happy to tell you what I had for lunch today. First time I've tried it for a long time. I have a sandwich, peanut butter with blackberry jam. Yum, yum. God, it's good. Still got a bit there. Thanks for the call, Charlotte. Hope you're well. Now, look what I found. At 10 minutes after one, Clyde McFatter and the Drifters. Rather unusual. They have a version of a song called Such a Night, which was a big hit for Johnny Ray, Elvis Presley. Now, I'd have to say, probably not the best song that I've heard Clyde sing and the Drifters, but we'll give it a run, eh? And that'll be followed by Peggy Lee from 1970 with a song called One More Ride on the Merry-Go-Round. After these two, we've got a couple more.

There's a question without notice for you all. How long did you have to ride an America around? Me? Well, a fair while. Used to be good, but that was Peggy Lee from 1970, actually. And prior to that, as I said, maybe not the best song Clyde and the Drifters had, but a different version anyway, such a night. Continuing on with a look at what I found, The Fifth Dimension from 72, and my mum would be looking down this was her favourite song, or one of her favourites anyway, The Hal Mooney Orchestra from way back in 1956.

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1: Did you know there's a face-to-face pathway to university right here in the Shoalhaven? 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

You heard a little bit of noise from up above the clouds, not the thunder coming. That'll be my mum singing. But that was the springtime in the Rockies, and Apple Blossom Wedding were her favourites for sure. Fifth Dimension prior to that with Last Night I Didn't Get to Sleep at All, which is not true. Bang on 1:24 here with Patrick into the second hour of Save with Music here on Triple UFM. Time now to have a look at our music history segment. I'll do these two at a time. Born on this day in 1920, he passed away 2011, the great pianist Roger Williams. And also born on this day in 1930, passing away in 2002, was Richard Harris, who had one hit, MacArthur Park, which I'm going to play today, but I am playing the edited version because it goes for about a week and a half. So I'm sure Richard won't mind.

That was Richard Harris there with MacArthur Park. Prior to that, Roger Williams and Young at Heart. Okay, moving right along. The co-composer of a great song called There's a Kind of Hush was a fellow by the name of Jeff Steelers. So I decided to play the Hermit's version of There's a Kind of Hush, and that'll be followed by The Toys, because Barbara Perrott was a member of The Toys, and she was born on this day in 1944.

Hi, I'm Vanessa Lowe, long jump gold medalist and world record holder. When I was 15, I was waiting to catch my train. In a split second, my life changed. As the train arrived, the crowd surged forward. I was too close to the platform edge, lost my balance, and fell into the path of the oncoming train. I was in a coma for 2 weeks, and it took 2 years to walk again. So please, stand back, look up, and stay rail safe.

1:38 here with Patrick and Save with Music as we head towards the finishing line, continuing on now with music history. Donny Hathaway had a birthday, arrived in on this day in 1957. I've selected a song that Donny recorded with Roberta Flack from 72, and the great André Rieu is having a birthday today. He turned 76, and I got one of my favourite songs from André.

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beautiful version there of the Red Rose Cafe. It's 1:46, almost 1:47. A very special little duty to perform now on behalf of two of our long-term listeners, probably the first or even the second time that Say With Music went to air well over 10 years, 11, 12 years ago. Lois and Clark, tomorrow is a very big day for them. And this particular segment that I'm going to do now is a vocal version and the soundtrack from the 1971 movie The Summer of 42, which has a very, very big place in the heart of these two beautiful people.

Okay, Lois and Clark, God bless you both. Look forward to hearing from you when you return from your little trip. Have a good one. Be good and be careful, both. Okay, well, it's just about time for me to say hooroo now. I'm going to go out today with a little bit about that Sarah Vaughan number and also a bit of André Rieu, and I'll look forward to talking to you again for program number 569 next week, next Thursday at midday. Just don't forget again, double demerit points start tomorrow, and daylight saving, put your clocks forward 1 hour on Saturday. There you go. I remember them both. Good afternoon, everyone. God bless you all. Take care. Bye.

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1: 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I'm proud to have delivered

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But Saturday morning, 6 till 9 a.m., you'll hear some nice music. Not quite the hippie happy Hot 100, but This Day in Rock, 7:30, 8:30, racing tips from the Phantom. And Tommy Rott talking about the topic of the day. 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

0: Hello. Sorry, my microphone was turned off. I hope that everyone is having a great day today, a great Thursday, even. We are Triple UFM. If you're listening in Barrie, the station number is 92.3. 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Ulladulla is 99.7. I'm Yo-Yo, and I'll be with you for the next hour. What are we going to do today, Dad?
1: I don't know. We watched a movie last night. What did we watch last night?
0: The Lost Boys.
1: Yes. And now you said, oh, a bit of a comedy drama thing. I disagree. I think it's a horror movie.
0: It's scary for young children,
1: look,
0: I would say.
1: If I get scared more than three times in a movie, that's definitely a horror movie.
0: And maybe like a 15-plus sort of watch then.
1: Body parts exploding.
0: It's about vampires for context. But we both agree that... Oh, also, this is my father. He's joined us today. I forgot to introduce him. But the soundtrack, very, very good soundtrack. So we're going to play some songs from that.
1: Best soundtrack ever. What was it, 1980? Have to Google that. Yeah, what are we going to play first up?
0: This is the main song. It played around four times in the movie, and every time Dad would say, oh, I know this song.
1: Yes.
0: This is Cry Little Sister.
1: Enjoy.
0: From The Lost Boys.

was Lost Boy. That was Lost in the Shadows from the Lost Boys movie, which is what me and my father watched last night, and it's a great movie. Everyone should go check it out. We're playing a couple of songs from the soundtrack, including this next one, which is People Are Strange, but not the original by The Doors. This is a cover by Echo and the Bunnymen. So I hope you enjoy that.

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7: 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Oh, thank you to our sponsors. Sorry for that. This is Werewolves of London. We're going to stay a bit with that spooky vibe that we were listening to before.

0: That was Werewolves of London by
1: Warren Zevon. Now, Yo-Yo, we're talking Lost Boys before, there's some vampires in there. Who would you be more scared of seeing in the middle of a night? Werewolves or vampires?
0: That's asking, do you want someone dressed in black clothing or a wolf? So I'm going to go with a vampire because I think it's a lot easier to get away from a vampire than a giant beast.
1: I actually agree with you because vampires, they suck your blood and you turn into a vampire. So
0: no, you
1: it's
0: don't.
1: Actually, oh, come on. You do, don't you? Werewolves, I think you die.
0: Yeah.
1: Yeah. I'll go with vampires.
0: Plus, werewolves, they're also quite large. A vampire, that just sort of stays in the shape of a person.
1: But werewolves, they only come out once a month.
0: Mm, good point.
1: And you could just hide away from that. But, yeah. Anyway, what's up next?
0: This is The Love Cats by The Cure.
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0: That was Scary Monsters and Super Creeps by David Bowie. Shout out to my mother, I believe, for showing me that song.
1: Oh yeah, she got good taste in music. Next one, we've got, what have we got? Yo-Yo?
0: Age of Consent by New Order.
1: Oh, amazing band, amazing song. Lovely. 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Youth Amplified with
0: Yo-Yo
1: and Joseph.

was Age of Consent by New Order. This next song is Heure de Ballroom Dancing, which I think I translated before, and it means Heure de means water, which, because I thought it meant like perfume or something, but it means water, so this is water bedroom dancing.

0: And it is 16 minutes to 5 o'clock on a Thursday afternoon. Hello and welcome. Hello, Yo-Yo.
1: Hello.
0: That was Do the Bedroom Dancing. Now,
1: adieu.
0: Adieu. Segue to, I think the Moths in our bedroom, they're doing a little bit of dancing at the moment.
1: Oh, I'm not sure whether you guys are dealing with this at the moment, but we have been swamped with moths.
0: So prior to 2017, there was 4 billion moths making their way from Queensland to the Alps. Then we had a bit of drought. 95% they thought were extinct.
1: Oh.
0: And now I think we're back to 4 billion.
1: I think we're pretty close, at least the ones in our area.
0: Yes.
1: There's a lot of them everywhere, and they're very difficult to remove. But you need to be careful not to kill them because they still are in that dangerous sort of zone with the numbers.
0: Yeah. The 4 billion in Kalbarra, they're doing all right, though, aren't they?
1: They are very, very cute, though. I had the luxury of some landing on me and not moving for like 20 minutes. I think one of them may have fallen asleep, which was very cute.
0: Have you tasted one yet in your mouth?
1: No, Dad.
0: No, well, I went for a run this morning and one flew right into my mouth. Quite dusty, actually.
1: Ugh.
0: Yeah.
1: I'm so glad I know that now, Dad.
0: Lovely. What's up next?
1: This is Psycho Killer by Talking Heads.

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8: 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This next song is Decepticon by Le Tigre, and I am going to leave after this. So thank you so much for listening, and I'll see you again next week, Thursday, 4 to 5.

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0: 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We're about to hear from Neil Young from his double album Decade and Like a Hurricane. Here's Neil Young.

0: At the Good Times Roll on Triple UFM, we've been listening to Geneva Magnus from her album. That's the title track of her album. That's What Love Will Make You Do. Before that, Ry Cooder from Borderline and The Way to Mend a Broken Heart. And we open the bracket with Neil Young and Like a Hurricane.
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0: I'm Margaret Gillespie. This is Let the Good Times Roll. We're going to hear from Paul Kelly and To Her Door.

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question for you. Remember, the top of that bracket, we heard Paul Kelly, To Her Door, Mavis Staples, and For What It's Worth, Katie Webster, Pussycat Moan, Junior Wells, and Hoodoo Man Blues, and to take us to the news, Luther Allison, and You Can, You Can.

0: at the Good Times Roll on Triple UFM. At the top of that bracket, we heard from Ray Beadle, Trying to Get to You, from It's Personal. Little Ed and the Blues Imperials and Older Woman. Marcia Ball from Peace, Love and Barbecue. We heard Watermelon Time. And the last track was Tinsley Ellis from Speak No Evil and Grow a Pear.
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0: Let the good times roll. We've been listening to Christina Crofts from her latest CD, The Best of Bottleneck and The Way We Used To. And before that, Eric Burdon from Survivor from 1977, Highway Dealer. The Doors from Morrison Hotel and Roadhouse Blues. The Rolling Stones from Jump Back and Tumbling Dice and Roomful of Blues opened the bracket from Raisin' a Ruckus, Big Mamu.
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6: You've got to let the good times roll, and we're going to have a listen now to Dave Hall and Demolition Man.

Well, it's the time of the day for me to say goodbye. I hope you've enjoyed the show and thanks for keeping me company. At the top of that bracket there, we heard from Dave Hall from Under the Spell, Demolition Man, Guitar Shorty from We the People. We heard Down the Road Again. Going to say goodbye and go out with a bit of Southern Style from Omar and the Howlers. Hope you can catch me tomorrow morning for Maggie's Farm at 11 o'clock. This has been Let the Good Times Roll with me, Maggie. Bye for now.

0: G'day folks, this is Walshie with an invitation for you to wake up just that little bit earlier for the BBC World News at 5 o'clock and followed by Good Morning Country right here on Triple U.
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Well, hello and thanks for joining me. I'm Rob. I'll be with you for the next 3 hours. Hope you can stick around. Many thanks to Maggie with Let the Good Times Roll, and she'll be back from 5 till 7 p.m. next week with more great music. Or you can catch her tomorrow from 11 till 1 with Maggie's Farm. 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And you can pick us up online at triple u.org.au. Now, my show is called Out of the Blue because you never know what you'll get. So tonight I have a world premiere. You've never heard it anywhere. Nobody's heard it. First time here, Triple U FM, Out of the Blue, Thursday, the 1st of October 2026. Now, it's a song by a band from Sydney called Rodo Sun, and Manny is the man. Believe it. So, excuse me, this track is called Passing Show, and I got it last night. It's not officially released until the 13th, I think it is, of October on radio releases, 13th of October. So I've got it here and I'm going to play it. And the time is just gone 2.5 minutes past 7 o'clock. So here we go with Rodo Sun and Passing Show.

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5: Yeah, what about me, Big K? Barry Backbeat Surf Reporter. I'm the best surf reporter on the South Coast.
4: 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And Tommy Rott comes in about 10 to 4. For a bit of a pricey.
6: Yes, yes, for the following Saturday morning between 6 and 9 when you're back on, but I'm tell you what, I've had enough of that Barry Backbeach character.
4: Here at 2 Triple U.

That time's just gone 22 and a half minutes past 7 o'clock. My name's Rob and this show is Out of the Blue. I'll be here till 10 o'clock. You're listening to Triple U FM, Shoalhaven Community Radio. 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We heard, well, so I was just speaking about world premieres of songs. That one was 12 months ago, 12 months and 1 week. So that song, Far and Wild, was Blue Melly, and that came out on the 23rd of September last year, and I was sent the preview that nobody had heard anywhere ever before on the radio. And before that, and thanks to Blue Melly, of course, and before that we heard the Beatles with Your Mother Should Know. And that was from the Magical Mystery Tour album from 1967. We heard before that was a song suggestion from Manny from Rodosun. He wanted to hear I'm Losing You. So the song's actually called I Know I'm Losing You, and it's Rod Stewart with Faces. And from 1971, is from their album Every Picture Tells a Story, and that was a cover of the Temptations track from 1966. And the beginning of the song was the world premiere of the Rodosun song Passing Show. And it's not released, so don't go looking for it because you won't find it. But I'll just tell you a little bit about that song. It was recorded live in Sydney, and the theme of it is the increasing world disorder and suburban life nowadays. How's your life in this passing show? Life and living in this passing show. So the Rodosun combo is Theron Candy on guitar, electric 1980s Gibson SG and Fender acoustic guitars and co-arranger, Max Norrington on vocals and Fender precision bass. Max is from a Sydney band, Smashed Avocados, and Toby B on the drums and Harry Lex on So Sweet lead guitar, Fender Telecaster, and Manny is on acoustic guitar, finger cymbals. He's the songwriter and producer and co-arranger. He also gets coffee and makes grappa. And Millie is BVs. Must be Bevies, maybe. Hope you like it. And he said, we love being on your show. So I've got to say thanks again to Manny and to Rodosun. What a great song. And you heard it here first on Out of the Blue, Triple U FM. So I know that Murph's listening down in downtown Nowra. Trisha's listening up at Nowra Hill. Rhonda's listening over there at West Nowra. Greg's listening over in Nowra. I suppose Jen and George will be listening on the web down at Wagga on triple u.org.au. And it is just gone 26 minutes past 7 o'clock. So I reckon you might know this song. I hadn't played it before, but I was listening to it. And I love the guitars. And if it's a hint, it was Graham Goble and Burb Beatles were in this band.

just on 19 minutes to 8 o'clock. You're listening to Triple U FM, Shoalhaven Community Radio. We just heard from, and that is Sandy Summers, and also known as Sandy Halverson. She's from Newcastle, and that track was like a 70s day. And so Sandy won a lot of awards. She's from Cessnock, which is up near Newcastle, for those who didn't know. And I'm sure you know where Cessnock is. She won Best Female Vocalist in the ACM 2026 People Choice Awards, Best New Australian Independent Female Country Artist at the 2025 Awards, Dusty Boots Awards, and for her contribution to Australian country music. And she's been, there's too much to read. You've got to go online and have a look and see all her accolades. So we heard before that was Stray Cats with Stray Cat Strut. That was from their album Runaway Boys from 1981. By the way, that Sandy Summers song, Like a 70s Day, came out on the 10th of July. We heard before that was Chris Bailey, who was the lead singer of The Saints. And that track was from his solo album, Demons, and that track was Edgar Allan Poe. So that album was out in 1991. And we heard at the beginning of that bracket was Emma by Little River Band from their self-titled album of 1975. So, yeah, I just reckon the guitars, they're good, hey? Got to listen to more Little River Band and you'll work it out. We're going to hear from our sponsors right now and then we'll play some more music. And I've got to tell you, they're all Australian independent artists in this bracket.

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That was Lucy's song by Juzdan, but I do have some important information that I need to share with you. It is double demerits for the October long weekend, midnight Friday, 2nd of October. So that would be this evening, I'd reckon, until midnight Monday, the 5th of October. And then what I really needed to tell you is this next song may have a mild swear word, so don't ring me up if your ears are bleeding, but it's not anyway. It says E, but it's not. So anyway, enjoy. This is the Smith and Western Jury with Hotel Texas.

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That was Hotel Texas by the Smith and Western Jury. Now, they're a Melbourne band. That song was released on the 14th of June, 2024. There was two versions. I think that was the explicit one. It might have had a little swear word. It wasn't too bad. I think they said bull something, but that was about it. Anywho, hope you enjoyed it, because I reckon that is a cracker of a song. We heard before that, because I've got all these number one songs that I've played first here on Triple FM. We heard Lucy's Song by Just Dan. So that's for that's Daniel. He lives up in Redcliffe in Brisbane. So Lucy's Song was released officially on the 28th of August this year. I reckon I had it probably at the beginning of July or there, somewhere thereabouts. And I played it a few times. It's about a working girl who lost her way and ultimately broke away from a life on the streets. And however, it wasn't everything, and she found love. However, it wasn't everything she was looking for. It's a song about a woman's strength and finding her independence. So I know that Daniel would be listening up there at Redcliffe up in Brisbane. So g'day, Dan. Hope you're enjoying the show. Hope everybody's enjoying the show, because it's out of the blue. Thursday night, I'm enjoying it. I've got some more songs to play. I reckon I'm going to put them on right now.

0: Yeah, look, it's 16 minutes past 8 o'clock, and you're listening to Triple UFM, Shoalhaven Community Radio. My name's Rob. I will be here till 10 o'clock. We heard just then was Midnight Oil with One Country, and that was from Diesel and Dust album from 1990. Big shout out to Rodney at Sussex Inlet. Rodney, thanks for that, mate. You know, I'll get a song on as long as it's a Radio Birdman or Angels or a Midnight Oil song, whatever. But you know what I didn't do was before the first two songs of the last bracket, I didn't tell you who it was. But before that, we heard, before Midnight Oil, we heard the Gadflies with So Far Out. That was from their album Love and Despair from 2019. And Ed Cooper was before that. Rooms of the Magnificent from, came out on a compilation that I've got, but that was released on an album, Rooms of the Magnificent. That was from 1986 on Hot Records. And then, yeah, we heard Hotel Texas by the Smith & Wesson Jury and Lucy's Song by Juz Dan. So we heard Shelley Brown, and she was at the, Shelley was at the Culburra Beach Music Festival last weekend, as were Blue Mallee. And, yeah, that track was The Shelter I Need. So that was from, released in February 25, and it was from Twig Bird Productions. And then at the beginning of that bracket previously was a track called Spectre Boy by Spectre, as in Ghost, Spectre Boy, by The Resignators, and that was released on the 23rd of September. So they were an independent artist band, actually. So The Resignators, yeah, they're from Victoria, southwest Victoria. I think somewhere around, Werribee Way, but I thought I read that. And, yeah, that was released on the 23rd of September. Their records were Care Factor Records. How's that? We're going to hear from our sponsors. It's just gone nearly 19 minutes past 8 o'clock, so I better get the sponsors on so we can hear their messages.
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you were wonderful. Look at that. When I go back to Melbourne, I'm going to go right and see Mike Brady. And when he does Sum of Up There, Kazali, you guys are in the chorus, all right?

the long run. Good night and thank you.

Well, thanks for the applause, hey? I would have been applauding too if I was there, but I wasn't because I think I was 4 years old. That was Led Zeppelin, and that track was Going to California. Now, that particular one was recorded in June of 1972. It was released on the How the West Was Won live 3 CCD set in 2003. And that came originally on the fourth Led Zeppelin album, which wasn't called Led Zeppelin 4. It was just the fourth Led Zeppelin album. Led Zeppelin, Going to California. What a ripper. And to my friend Glenn and his wife Dina, they're travelling in the car. Happy anniversary, lovebirds. All right. We've got, before that was Jeff Beck, and that track was Big Block. That was an instrumental by Jeff Beck, and that was from the album Jeff Beck's Guitar Shop from 1989. We heard Red Gum with Long Run. Now, that came out on the album, studio album Virgin Ground from 1980, but that version was from Caught in the Act, which was a live album from 1983. And we heard from the Royal Commission with Last Known Good Configuration. So their album called Into Rock and Roll came out on the 24th of September. And I was sitting at the Black Seed Cafe with the radio dudes one Saturday, and Colin came in with an envelope for me that was addressed, and it had a card from Dean Robb from Royal Commission and had the track list of their new album and a download for me. So I downloaded it. It was a complimentary download. So thanks to Dean for that. I'll tell you what's coming up. So I've got Celibate Rifles coming up. We've got the sponsors coming up. And then there's songs 1 to 4 from the On the Threshold of a Dream album from 1969. If you don't know who that is, well, I reckon a few people might know one in particular, but they're going one after the other. There's only 4 tracks. It goes for about, 10 minutes. But you can't play one without the other. So we're going to listen to Celibate Rifles first. And before that, I should tell you, listening to Triple U FM, Shoalhaven Community Radio, this show is out of the blue. My name's Rob. I'll be here till 10 o'clock. I've got heaps of songs to play, so I should get on with it. But you are listening, maybe even in your car, at 92.3 in Berry, 104.5 in Nowra, or if you're a bit further down south, 99.7 down Milton Ulla Dulla, or you may be picking us up on the web, www.org.au, and even Jen and George are listening down at Wagga on the net, I would imagine, www.org.au. So thanks, everybody, for listening. Hope you're enjoying the show, and away we go.

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8: This is Captain Paul Hannigan, the commanding officer of HMAS Albatross. HMAS Albatross has had a strong presence in the Shoalhaven community since commissioning as a naval air station on the 31st of August 1948. At its core, community engagement is about fostering meaningful, respectful and lasting relationships between an organisation and the people and groups it serves or affects. In the context of HMAS

0: Albatross. Community engagement is not merely a formality or public relations exercise. It is a commitment to being a responsible neighbour, an active participant in local life, and a contributor to the broader well-being of the Shoalhaven region. HMS Albatross and Nowra, home of the Fleet Air Arm.
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Them to believe that you perceive the web they weave.

0: So that was my surprise of the Moody Blues. It was from the On the Threshold of a Dream album from 1969. It was the first four tracks. So I'll tell you what they were from the beginning. It was In the Beginning, Lovely to See You, A Dear Diary, and Send Me No Wine. So I hope you enjoyed that, because I was listening to it the other day and I thought, I can't just play one. I've got to play the four of them. I could have played the whole lot, but maybe you think this was the Moody Blues show. But it's not. It's Out of the Blue. My name's Rob. I'll be here for another hour. It's just gone, well, it's just almost 2 minutes past 9 o'clock, and that's PM. So it's not a recorded show. This is the first day of October 2026. And yes, I'm sitting here just ready to play the next track. So I hope you enjoyed that. We did hear before the sponsors at roughly about quarter to nine or so, was Celibate Rifles with No Sign, and that was from the album The Turgid Miasma of Existence from 1986. I got some Talking Heads with a live version of Psycho Killer.
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8: Let's rock!

And who else but Dave Warner from the suburbs. And I'm going to see Dave Warner next Friday. Not tomorrow, but Friday week. With my sister Jen and her husband George off to the Bridge Hotel at Roselle to see the 50th anniversary of the Mugs game. Oh, man, can't wait. I think I was about probably, what, 8 years old or something when they come out. Maybe that's where I get my taste in music. So that was Suburban Rock, of course, by Dave Warner from the suburbs, and that was from the was released, actually it was written in 1976, so before Suburban Boy, which was on the Mugs Game album in 1978, in which I was 10 years old then. And yeah, that was a Suburban Sprawl sort of compilation, 78 to 90, and yeah, I can't wait. So before that we heard, wait for it, it was a track called The Botany View Hotel. And that was by a band called the Durry Mums. And that was from their album Menthol. It was released on the 31st of July. We heard Dave Gleason on the vocals and Rick Springfield doing guitars on a track called All I Ever Wanted. And that was off the Swanee Duets called Believe. And that was released in 2025. So that track was a cover of a Santana album, Santana song from the Marathon album from 1979. And we heard Psycho Killer by Talking Heads at the beginning of that bracket. And that was from the live album, The Name of This Band from 1982. It's just gone 22 and a half minutes past 9 o'clock. So thanks everybody for listening. Thanks to Rhonda and Jen and George, Trish, Greg, Murph. They'll be still listening, I reckon. We'll get on with some more music, and we're going to hear from the Mavises.

That was a track called Ghosts Haunt This Place. That was from the band called The Pernicious. And that was released on the 24th of July. They're from Melbourne. They're a bit of a metal punk rock sort of band. They sound a little bit like The Distillers, which in their little bio it says, for the fans of The Distillers, Hole, Murder Dogs, Blink 182, Wednesday 13, The Muffs and NOFX. But yeah, she sounds just like Brodie Dahl from The Distillers. And what do we hear before that was a band called Bit by Bats. That's right, Bit by Bats. That was a track called 161, and that was from their album Go, Go, Go from 2007. Now, we heard before that one was a track called Midnight Flight. That was by a band called Yeti. It's a bit of a dark, dark lyrics. Here it is, storytelling. Surreal storytelling lyrics about nocturnal wanderings and unsettling internal voices. So there was a band called Yeti, and that was released on their, so Midnight Flight was released on their Yumi album, and later included on the Legend of Yeti Gonzalez. And we heard Sorry by the Mavises from 1998, and that was from their Pink Pills album. So we got a few more songs to play. I might have to ditch one or two, but we've got to listen to our sponsors, and I think we're going to hear from the Party Boys. 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I'm going to put this song here. We're not listening to the Party Boys. We're going to listen to Auntie Leo and the Backstabbers, and this track's called Roaches.

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0: Dirt Music Radio Show, coming to you from the studios of 2SER. Stuart Coops, my name, and thanks so much for joining me this week.
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0: think the lads have finished doing their interpretation of Chinese ants running. That's right. This song is for the people up in Narrabeen where we once started off. It's called Surfing with a Spoon.
1: Well, we can't fit that one in. We might do it next week. That was a track called Dust, and that was Midnight Oil live at the Wireless Studio 221, and that was from 1978. And we heard Coloured Balls, our Lobby Lloyd's Coloured Balls from 1973. That was the Ball Power album, and that track was called Something New. We heard Mercury Blues by the Party Boys with Richard Clapton on the vocals in that one. That was from their album from 1983, Greatest Hits of Other People. And that was a cover of a 1948 track called Mercury Boogie. And that was written by K.C. Douglas and Robert Geddings. So what do we got? We got the end of the show. It's just about 3 minutes to 10 o'clock. Thanks for your company tonight. I've got to tell you, what's today? Thursday. Tomorrow morning, you can tune in, listen to Colin Hesse with his breakfast show. And then, yeah, the Big K's on. A bit up, 1 o'clock. Saturday, don't forget to listen to the Old Schoolyard with Coco. You can hear Big K on Saturday morning. Jukebox is on 7 till 10 on Saturday with myself and Dan. And you can also listen to Dan Carter with the Get Carter Show from 5 till 7. And on Sunday, Max is on with Pop on Triple U. So Pop with Max. That's from 2 till 4. And Jono with Let's Rock with Jono from 4 till 7. And then Monday, may even hear the Fat Man on the radio from 7 till 9, off the wall. Don't miss it. It'll be a great show. It always is. And then next Thursday, because today's Thursday, but next Thursday from 7 till 10, listening to Out of the Blue. So thanks again for your company tonight. And a great time, great load of fun playing all these songs. Won't be anywhere else. Go to the website if you want to hear if you want to see what we've been playing, and go to the Triple U website. Go to the drop down menu on the left hand side, just click on song history, and you can go to the hour and the day and the hour and see what we played in that hour. So it's a good night from me. It's also a good night from me. So I'll see you all again, and good night.

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You are listening to, and thank you very much for doing so, the Dirt Music Radio Show, coming to you as it does absolutely every week from the studios of 2SER. Stuart Coops my name, and it's an absolute pleasure to be here with you again, sharing some music and chatting about it. If you're wondering what Dirt Music is all about, let me explain. Dirt Music is a radio show about music that comes from the heart and takes absolutely no prisoners. What you're about to hear can come from right across the musical spectrum, just so long as it's made with no concession whatsoever to fad or to fashion. It is another week, another Dirt Music, lots of music to get through. Some of it's old, some of it is new, and some of it, of course, is in between. But lots of new music this week. Let's get underway with an album that is exciting a lot of people, including me, and maybe you. It's by the Womack Sisters, and it's a self-titled album. The Womack Sisters, they're nieces of Bobby Womack and granddaughters of Sam Cooke. Let's have a listen to a song from them called If I Let You. And then after that, we're going to follow with a song from Caroline Rose, who's coming to Australia to tour later in the year. And later in the year, as you may be aware, is not that far away. We're going to listen to Yip Yip You from her forthcoming album called Gentling the Horses at the Walt Whitman Mall. That's not a bad album title. You're listening to Dirt Music.

two fabulously spirited tunes to get us underway this week on Dirt Music. First up, the Womack Sisters with If I Let You. And then she's coming to Australia soon, Carolyn Rose with a Yip Yip. And I said Yip Yip You. It's in fact Yip Yip Yow. These things are important. All right, before I make another mess of a song title, let's move on and have a listen to the Milk Carton Kids, who are returning to Australia in March of 2027. Yes, the 2027 tours are already been announced at an incredible rate, and it's not all about Radiohead. It appears to be a lot about Radiohead, but trust me, dear Dirt Music listener, there will be other tours in Australia during 2027, and the Milk Carton and Kids is one of them. Let's have a listen to a song from them called Making a Fool of Myself.

So much great music around, and never, ever enough hours in the day to listen to it all. But hopefully each week on Dirt Music, I bring you some selections to entice you to go and listen to more by the particular artists that we listen to. First up, the Milk Carton Kids, returning to Australia in March, I do believe, of 2027. Song from them called Making a Fool of Myself. Then a band from Victoria I like very much. They're called Munro. They've got a new EP out called Said and Done. And from that, we listened to a song called My Time, and then another artist from Melbourne who's new to me, but there's so many artists in Melbourne that appear to be new to me on a weekly basis, and most of them are really, really good. Riz and the Sugar Plums, and they've got an album out called All Over Again, and we listened to the title track from that. And from for those of you listening to Dirt Music in Sydney today, they are playing at the Shady Pines Saloon on tomorrow, Sunday at 7 p.m. All right, let's move on with some more new Australian music. Bella Frankie got her third album out. It's absolutely wonderful. Here's a song from it.

New music on Dirt Music, all of it from Australian artists from northern New South Wales, Bella Frankie. They've got a brand new album out called Other Side Of. They don't say Other Side Of What, it's just called Other Side Of. And we'll listen to a song from it called Queen of the Lismore Babes. And then from Adelaide, he continues to release very, very fine songs. Ricky Orbeck, new song from him called Spend the Night. And then from Launceston, hey, it's a great song, but I'm predisposed as a Launcestonian to support artists coming from my hometown. Lani from Launceston with a brand new song from her called The View from the Tower. Let's move on again. More new music from Melbourne. Tanya Lee Davis with a song, Don't Get Confused. I know, I think it's February the 14th. But it's no longer February the 14th, but the song is called Valentine's Day. You're listening to Dirt Music.

Well, we certainly jumped around the musical landscape there. First up from Melbourne, Tanya Lee Davis with a new song from her called Valentine's Day. Then also from Melbourne or around, they're in Victoria anyhow, close enough. Band I really like a lot called Bad Debts with a new song from them called Peace of a Mind. Then we jumped to some Philly soul music that came out of Philadelphia, which is one of my passions. And I heard a song that maybe I'd never heard before a few days ago, and I thought, I'm going to play that on Dirt Music. We're talking about Archie Bell and the Drills with Soul City Walk. And then, hey, from soul to one of my other passions, folk music, and in tribute to Paddy Keenan, the Julian Piper, who was one of the founder members of the Bothy Band, who passed away last week, aged 76. We played the piece Old Hag, You Have Killed Me, which was the title track from the Bothy Band's 1976 album. Time for me to say goodbye to those of you taking the syndicated show. Hope you can join me next week for another Dirt Music coming to you from the studios of 2SER and around Australia, thanks to the Community Radio Network. We've gone folk. We've gone soul. Let's go to ambient Americana. Yes, it appears to be a thing. And listen to BCMC with Collider Smoke.

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1: From the concert halls to the juke joints, from churches to festivals in the fields, welcome to another episode of Beale Street Caravan, celebrating the sounds of Memphis and the Mississippi Delta for 30 years. 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Hi, I'm Jared J.B. Boyd, and this week we have highlights from the 2024 and 2025 Concert to Protect Our Aquifer, live here in Memphis, Tennessee. It's coming up on Beale Street Caravan. Hey, T.O.
2: Hey, J.B. You know, after 30 years of producing Beale Street Caravan, we've learned that every great Memphis story begins with a sense of place.
1: No doubt about it. People travel here from around the world for the blues, soul, rock and roll, barbecue, and the energy that makes Memphis unlike anywhere else on the planet.
2: Yep, but beneath every club, every neighborhood, every recording studio, and every stage sits something most people never think about.
1: You're right, T.O. That's the Memphis Sand Aquifer. It's out of sight, but it's been providing exceptionally clean drinking water to Memphis for generations now.
2: Right. It's one of those things that many of us simply grow up taking for granted. But over the last several years, more and more people have become interested in learning about it as Memphis continues to grow and evolve.
1: Yeah, that's one of the reasons why the annual Concert to Protect Our Aquifer has become such a special and meaningful event. It brings together music lovers, community leaders, volunteers, and nationally recognized artists for an impactful evening that's altogether uniquely Memphis.
2: True that. Since 2019, Beale Street Caravan has been there to help capture those performances. This episode brings together some of our favorite moments from the last two concerts, featuring artists from across the musical spectrum who donated their time and talent for a memorable evening in Midtown Memphis at First Congregational Church.
1: Whether your favorite music is the blues, Americana, folk, roots, or classic Memphis soul, there's something for everyone in today's show. So let's head on over to First Congo Church and listen in. Here's our first performance from the Concert to Protect Our Aquifer, live on Beale Street Caravan.
3: Such an illustrious lineup of artists we get to share the space with. This is beautiful. And a huge thank you to each and every one of y'all who came out and supported this incredible cause.

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1: Bobby Russell.
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1: Today's show brings together performances from the 2024 and 2025 concerts to protect our aquifer. Over those two evenings, audiences enjoyed an incredible lineup featuring blues man Bobby Rush, Shamika Copeland, James McMurtry, Steve Forbert, Tom Rush, Tim Easton, Shakira Saida, Alice Howe, Freebo, Marcella Simeon, Ann Harris, Kenny Wayne Shepherd, Eric Lewis, Jimmy Davis, and many more special guests.
0: It's a reminder that no matter where these artists come from, Memphis remains a place where music creates community. Let's get back to the stage at the concerts to protect our aquifer.

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1: Hey, everybody. I'm Shamika Copeland. I've been here before. I'm a repeat offender, okay? So I've been here. I want to do this song. It's called Tough Mother. Is that all right? 126 and St. Nick.

0: Thank you. You guys don't have to be afraid of me. I'm not that tough, really.
1: Tough mother.

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15: Hi, this is Noddy. 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This is Aussie Music Weekly, your weekly fix of new, local and independent Australian music. Coming up on this week's show, we've got the brand new single on the way for past In Focus interviewees Joan and the Giants. We head to Perth with the latest from Dolce Blue and to Melbourne for something funky from the Bamboos. In our In Focus interview segment this week, we're going to wrap up our series of interviews as recorded at the recent Big Sound Festival in Brisbane. This time around, we're chatting with Sydney Rockers Liquid Zoo. And later this hour in the Backtrack segment, a little bit of a sad one actually, yes, as we pay tribute to the recent passing of the legendary Mr. Angry Anderson. Play something from his band Rose Tattoo as we go all the way back to the 70s in the Backtrack segment. All that and stacks more, so do hope you can stay with us. Well, to kick things off, it's a band, a Sydney trio, actually. It's fronted by Jane Murphy, who was the principal songwriter from the legendary punk band The Lime Spiders back in the 80s. This song is one that addresses social attitudes with relation to violence in general, as well as specifically focusing on domestic violence. So to get things underway, it's Flowers for Jane with Pocket

get cranking things up with Melbourne-based metalcore four-piece band called Vault Hill and their latest single all about the pain associated with the oppression of First Nations people. That one is called The Pain We Keep Alive and will appear on the band's recently released seven-track EP. 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It's Noddy here. Coming up, we have the new one on the way for Perth act Dolce Blue. Oh, and also on the way, we get a little bit funky with Melbourne act The Band.

and a bit of a collaboration between Gypsy Lee from Melbourne and Evie Irie from Sydney. Also coming up this hour, as always, we do our In Focus interview segment. This time around, we're wrapping things up, our part of our series of interviews as recorded at the recent Big Sound Festival in Brisbane. This time around, we're chatting with Sydney Lads Liquid Zoo. And later this hour, we pay tribute to the recent passing of Mr. Angry Anderson as we backtrack to the 70s with something from Rose Tattoo. Well, on to a Perth Thorn band, but now basing themselves in Melbourne, and also past In Focus interviewees here on the show. I'm speaking of Joan and the Giants. This track that I'm about to hit the play button on was recorded in the UK and produced by Oscar Dawson from Holy Holy. The band's frontwoman, Grace Newton Wordsworth, apparently wrote the song in a mere 15 minutes. So here it is, the new one from Joan and the Giants, Looking for

0: sounds there of Melbourne-based artist Amanda, who released her debut EP back in 2024. That's her latest single called Hot Head, and it's part of a two-track release with both tracks focusing on a central character. And in that song that we just heard, the central character finds themselves in a little bit of a hot mess, but definitely still in control of their life. You are listening to Aussie Music Weekly, coming to you around Australia on the Community Radio Network. And around about this time each week, we do our In Focus interview. Here at the Big Sound Festival in 2026, and one of the cracking rock and roll bands, I've got to say, at this year's festival is Sydney five-piece Liquid Zoo, and we welcome Vanda, Sam, Bailey, Angus and Harry to our little barroom table here at a inconspicuous venue somewhere in Fortitude Valley. G'day, guys. How are you?
1: Good. Show.
0: Good, great to have you. So, whilst I said Sydney at the outset, I understand there was actually a Tamworth connection to how you guys first got involved. Talk us through that.
2: Tamworth?
0: Yep.
2: We all grew up together, like we went to primary school together.
3: Us being Sam, Angus.
2: Sam, Angus and Bandit, we all grew up in Tamworth. And then we moved to Sydney a few years ago, and then we recruited these boys, Bailey and Harry. They were in another band, and then we kind of fused them together.
1: Formed a supergroup.
0: So was it a school band that you were originally in when you got up to your school days?
2: We went to different schools.
3: Just we all knew each other from around, and then we just moved here and then met the boys and kind of started kicking off.
0: So how did you all land on your respective roles in the band? Because obviously we've got in front of us here a singer, rhythm guitarist, lead guitarist, bass guitarist and drummer. How did you land on your respective roles in Liquid Zoo, as it were?
3: I guess we all just kind of knew what we were here to do, you know. I don't know, it's kind of...
4: From pretty early on, I feel like we all were into our one instrument. I know the two guitarists have done nothing but play guitar all their life. They haven't thought about any other instruments. I only started playing the drums because Bailey came up to me, because I'm pretty ADHD as a kid, and he said, right, you're going to be the drummer, you're ADHD. So I never played music, and I went, all right, let's go, sweet. And that's how I became a drummer.
3: Yeah, I kind of fell into bass because they had an old bassist and kicked him out, and then they're like, do you want to learn bass? So it was that or nothing, really.
4: Yeah. Back in the day.
0: Yeah. Okay. Let's focus now on the creative aspect of the band. Obviously, there's five of you here, potentially five songwriters, five contributors and so forth like that. How do you keep it all happy and democratic and so forth in the band? Or does it all go down to one person?
3: No, we're all in the same stuff, so we all kind of write together.
2: Yeah.
3: And then just kind of one of us brings a song and then we just go from there. It's pretty... Yeah. Like, there's obviously arguments.
4: I wouldn't say happy is the word. It's definitely... we definitely take it pretty seriously, and that doesn't necessarily mean smiles all around.
5: Maybe pragmatic.
4: We're
5: pretty lucky that we're all into the same stuff.
4: We see eye to eye on a lot of things, so it makes it easy. But we fight like dogs and we love harder, so it's all right, you know.

0: night, Harry, you had a t-shirt on, which from where I was, I couldn't quite see it, but it was something about percentage of rock and roll.
1: Yes.
0: Percentage of rock and percentage
1: absolutely.
0: Of roll. But correct me if I'm wrong, that didn't add up to 100, right?
1: No, it does, it does. Oh, it's 20% rock, 80% roll. That's the Liquid
0: right,
1: Zoo sort
0: okay.
1: of motto slogan. You know, we got some rock in us, but it's all roll. I talked to Keith Richards, he'll tell you.
2: The thing about these bands is they got the rock, but they always forget about the roll.
3: Did I sound like it?
0: You did, actually.
2: Yeah, yeah.
0: I think it's great that you guys have channeled, you know, that sort of, you know, particular like classic rock and roll sound. There's not everybody that are doing it. So how did you land on that particular style, saying this is what we want to do?
1: It was kind of natural. Like, I mean, it's all love, you know, 60s and 70s rock and roll and punk. And
4: there was definitely no other option
1: yeah.
4: for us.
1: Like, we also can't really do anything else. We're kind of shit at playing. So
2: yeah.
1: it's all we can do
2: yeah,
1: to get away with it.
2: Yeah.
1: It's kind of where we're at. But obviously, we just love it.
4: Yeah, so, like, you know, we all grew up, our dads are all real, like, rock and roll. They all love that stuff. They've shown us
2: yeah,
4: it growing up.
2: Arms as well.
4: It felt right, you know, especially not being, like, school musicians or anything like that. We literally just come together, right, let's do a rock band, and here we are, we've done something.
2: I like
4: right.
2: the Ramones. We can count to four and play downstrokes.
0: I've got to say, Vanna, there's probably a bit of Mick Jagger swagger in your moves, but you've probably got a little bit more attitude than he has to a certain extent. So
1: thank you.
0: How do you sort of, you know, I guess balance out your influences with what you want to bring as a frontman to the band?
1: It's obviously hard. I mean, anyone that dances around on stage looks like Mick Jagger, but I don't know. I just kind of just take the piss out of myself, kind of. Just try and make people laugh, kind of, or not laugh, but like, I don't know, just get them interested. I don't really know how to explain it.
2: Circus monkey.
4: He's a muse,
1: yeah.
4: mate. He's a muse. He's doing it for the people.
0: That's like what I saw last night. Yeah, you sort of bring, I guess, you know, that element of, you know, not only a dynamic performer, but also an element of control. Like, okay, you wanted to own the room, as it were, yeah, but obviously, like you say, make sure people are there having a good time at the same time.
1: Yeah, that's kind of what it's about. That's why we do it, just to have a good time, and just hopefully everyone else can have a good time and just forget about their problems for an hour or however long the set is.
4: Yeah.

0: set. I didn't count, but there must have been at least 8 or 9 songs that you jammed into there. And we've obviously had about 5 singles released from you guys over the last 12 months or so. So clearly there's a lot of stuff that we haven't seen in recorded format. So what's on the horizon, I guess, EPs and, dare I say it, even albums-wise for you guys?
1: Yeah, we're trying to. Like, we're like talking to people and, I mean, amongst ourselves, record an EP or just some more songs, get something out there, but we're kind of shopping around. I mean, we'd love to do an album, but, you know, if anyone's listening and want to give us some money for it, that's what we'll get it done.
2: That's the big one.
3: We're definitely sitting on a lot of tunes at the moment, though. We've got a stack of songs that we're just sort of waiting, just waiting for a chance to do it right, and it's all there.
1: Yeah.
2: Doing it right.
3: Doing it right, because like, anyone will say, hey, yeah, come to my shit, I'll get you for a day or two, and it'll cost you this much. It's like, those options kind of aren't always to go. Like, you just need to wait for the perfect option and do it right, you know?
1: It's a fine line to present, like, I mean, rock and roll's been done for so long, so we just want to do it right, record it right, and just present it right, and, yeah, we're just looking for that right now.
2: And these days, there's not many, like good rock and roll producers.
1: Yeah.
2: Like, the scene's obviously more indie, pop, whatever. So, yeah.
3: I'd say the band's pretty fresh as well, in a sense. We only came together in January last year, and we've done well over 100 gigs since then, like probably another 40 on that, you know. Yeah, I definitely think in that time we've done our live set. It's good, but we're not, like, wasting time, you know. I think it's a pretty short period of time. We've got a lot of songs out, and it's just going to keep going at this rate.
0: And would I be right in saying, because you've sort of indicated a couple of you across the table just now in terms of, you know, getting it right, would I be right in saying that you want to obviously capture something on record as close to your live performance as possible?
1: Yeah, definitely.
3: It's like the live feel, you know, like all the bands that we look up to did that as well. Like they made sure they were capturing how it feels live.
2: But it's just
3: the finesse as well. Like, you can't do it live every time. Like, it's got to, you do the song live, but then you add those layers, you just make it feel
2: it's quite hard actually when you're recording like a rock song. It's very like you can't overdo it. It's got to be a feeling, and it's got
1: to,
2: like,
1: it's hard to get right.
2: Yeah, it's hard to get right actually, which you wouldn't think, oh yeah, you just do like 3 chords, like a rock song, it'll be easy, it comes out. But no, it's
0: given the era of music that I guess you're channeling, would you also want to go that extra level to sort of insist that, okay, not only do you get the right rock and roll producer, but you want somebody that actually may want to do it old school analog, you know, to straight to tape, for example, give you that, you know, earthy grain sort of sound.
3: We've worked with that sort of stuff before, definitely. We're very keen on that.
1: It's a lot harder though. It's hard to get your hands on some tape as well. Like, it's kind of, we don't really, I don't know anywhere really. Like, we went to the Grove, there was some tape there, but it's also, you got to be pretty good. And where
3: there's a spot, not too far here in Brisbane called The Barn that does it through tape. But I feel like one day it'd be cool to get up there.
2: Yeah, with tape, it's like you got to do that perfect live take, which obviously we're not really a studio band at the moment. We're more live, but you've got to.
3: But that's kind of good for us. That's like, if anyone can pull up into a room and just throw down the track as is, it's us, you know, because we've just played the same. Also, you know, if we get a gig and we haven't got a sound check, like, it's whatever to us. Like, some bands might stress because they've got, you know, in-ears and they've got all these different things they require. We play the same in the garage that we do on stage.
1: Yeah,
3: we
1: just rock up, on the fly.
3: Plug in, listen to this. We know what our levels should be, so it's very quickly sorted out, and yeah, it's pretty much the same every time, unless something goes wrong, which happens as well.

0: talk about your current single, Love Anyone Like You. It's probably one of your more melodic tunes, I dare say. So talk us through the lyrical content on that one. Is it just a straight-ahead rock love song, or is there something else going on there message-wise?
1: No, it's pretty straight-ahead. Like,
2: message-wise, it's not a love song, really. It's like a kind of loving yourself.
1: Not
2: it's
1: like, love yourself. Or,
2: yeah, like, I can't love anyone like you.
1: It's kind of self-deprecating.
2: It's almost sad,
1: but it's got a happy tune.
3: It's like a happy anthem about how you've like kind of moved on from someone and you can't, there's nothing you can do.
2: Yeah,
3: fuck it.
2: Can't.
3: Let's just rock and roll through it, like, you know?
2: Can't love again.
3: All the time I spent on you, all that, you know what I mean?
1: Yeah.
3: But your romance was a lie, you know?
1: Yeah.
3: It's not like a happy love song. It's a bit more of like a, well.
0: All right, well, Vanda, Sam, Bailey, Angus, Harry, aka Liquid Zoo, thank you so much for giving up your time here at Big Sound to chat with us on
2: Aussie
0: Music Weekly.
4: You.
2: So thank you, good. Babe.

Sydney rockers Liquid Zoo and their cracking latest single, Love Anyone Like You. Yes, certainly one of the highlights, for me at least, of the Big Sound Festival. Amazing live act. Make sure you go out and check them out if they're playing in your neck of the woods. Well, we've clocked over a little bit more than the halfway point on this week's edition of Aussie Music Weekly. Still plenty of reason for you to stick around, and they include the new single from Canberra-based singer-songwriter Jack Billman, which I'll get on the radio for you shortly. Also coming up, we're going to get funky with the Bamboos, and later this hour, it's an interesting collaboration between two singer-songwriters, Gypsy Lee from Melbourne and Evie Irie from Sydney. Up next, though, going to do the backtrack segment as we pay tribute to the recent passing of Angry Anderson and head all the way back to the 1970s and his band Rose Tattoo. But to get us there, it's Perth-based singer-songwriter Dolce Blue. This track comes from her forthcoming release, which will be titled Love in Retrospect. Little while off, it's not due out until mid-2027. And this song's all about two people who feel deeply for each other, but just can't bring themselves together. Dolce Blue for you now with Sentimental.

Yeah, backtrack time now here on Aussie Music Weekly. And just last week came the very sad news that legendary Australian musician and frontman of the band Rose Tattoo, Angry Anderson, passed away at the age of 79. The band recently celebrated a whopping 50 years since their formation, with Angry being the constant member right across that period. Angry, in fact, has still been playing shows as recently as last month in Europe before several shows had to be postponed due to his ill health. And Angry was also part of an In Focus interview segment here on the show, as we spoke to him probably around about 18 months ago, around the time when he was announcing what was to be the final performance dates for Rose Tattoo as part of their half-decade celebrations. So, as we say, Vale, Angry Anderson, let's backtrack all the way now to the year 1977 and what was Rose Tattoo's debut single, Bad Boy for Love.

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And you can stream past In Focus interviews, live session performances, and Rufus on Fire's artist profile segments. And also, don't forget to sign up for our weekly e-newsletter if you're not receiving it as yet. 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On to the latest single now for the Melbourne funk and soul collective, The Bamboos. This is the title track from their upcoming 12th album, which is going to be out on the 6th of November, and the album was recorded in Tasmania. So get your foot tapping. This is The Bamboos with Sugar on Top.

unfortunately, that's all the time that we have to share with you new local and independent music on this week's edition of Aussie Music Weekly. But don't despair, we'll be back at the same time next week on the same station you're hearing us through right now. And on next week's show, we're going to bring you a full hour of new local independent Australian music. 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Well, to take us out, it's a bit of a collaboration between Melbourne's Gypsy Lee and Evie Irie from Sydney. The track is described by Gypsy as a bit of a love letter to friendship, fun and love itself. And the track will also appear on Gypsy Lee's second EP, On a Mission from God and Gucci, which is out this week. And the two of them are out on tour at the moment. Here's a couple of upcoming shows where you can see Gypsy Lee and Evie Irie performing together. October the 8th at the Everly Hotel in Sydney and October 14 at the Bergie Bandroom in Melbourne. So to take us out, here they are together, Gypsy Lee and Evie Irie. I hope you like Crazy Girls. And I'll see you next week.

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2: Children are our most precious resource and the next generation of farmers. 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

0: 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I'm James B., and stay tuned for the man, Tom Parker, with 2 hours of uninterrupted nostalgia.
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3: with extra heavy selling from $290 to $375 a head. Carcass prices average $1,000 to $1,149 per kilo, and the best heavy hoggets reach $292 a head. There was 8,750 mutton penned, and merinos made up the majority. Prices showed a cheaper trend, with merino ewes selling from $185 to $313 a head, and crossbreds received from $118 to $339 a head, with Dorpers ranging from $190 to $298 a head. Heavy merino weathers sold from $226 to $306 a head. Cattle numbers at CTLX Karka were back, and the quality was good, with a nice run of prime cattle, especially in the grown heifers, and there were a few more grown steers and bullocks. The feeder run was also good, with only a small tail end of planter cattle. Not all the usual buyers were operating again this week. Weaner steers to restockers were cheaper, with the steers selling from $544 and heifers selling from $472. Feeder steers were up 10 cents after the falls last week, and the medium and heavy weights sold between 470 and 578 cents per kilo. Feeder heifers were firm to 10 cents cheaper on the better heifers and ranged from 450 to 510 cents per kilo. Prime steers and heifers were 5 to 10 cents softer, with heavy steers selling from 480 and light trade heifers selling to 490 cents per kilo. Grown steers and bullocks lifted and ranged from 440 to 482 cents, and prime heavy grown heifers were 10 cents better, selling from 420 to 480 cents per kilo. The cows were firm, with heavy weights selling from 384 to 408 cents per kilo, and the leaner two-score cows sold from 365 to 378 cents per kilo. A magnificent heavy bull sold to 462.2 cents per kilo. That concludes today's market update, brought to you by Auctions Plus, dedicated to connecting ag.

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3: Good morning, I'm Laura Devoy. A solar farm owned by a group of community investors has secured a 10-year deal with one of Australia's biggest technology companies to help power its headquarters. Atlassian announced its virtual power purchase agreement with the Goulburn Community Energy Cooperative today. The deal will fund almost 70% of the project's output over the next decade. Electricity generated by the project in the New South Wales Southern Tablelands will help to meet the renewable energy needs of the tech firm's Sydney base when it opens in 2028. British police have arrested a man on suspicion of preparation of terrorist acts in connection with an incident at a Royal Air Force base last weekend. Five men were initially arrested after suspicious vehicles were seen near RAF Fairford in Gloucestershire on Sunday, but were released on bail. The 27-year-old man is a UK-Iranian dual national. A 26-year-old UK national has also been questioned. Police say they are considering all possible angles, including foreign state involvement. In the US, the family of a woman shot dead by Immigration and Customs Enforcement in January is suing the Trump administration. The BBC's Tom Bateman reports from Washington.
4: Renee Good's family has filed two civil lawsuits against the Trump administration, one alleging wrongful death, the other alleging a conspiracy to interfere with civil rights, namely through the mass deportation campaign the lawsuit says targeted Hispanic and Somali communities and aimed to silence anyone who tried to protest. It names senior figures in the administration, including the then Homeland Security Secretary Kristi Noem and Mr. Trump's Deputy Chief of Staff Stephen Miller, as well as Jonathan Ross, the agent that shot Ms. Good. The mother of three was killed at the wheel of her car. The Trump administration claimed the agent acted to stop an imminent threat by Ms. Good to kill or harm him using her vehicle. However, video and an independent autopsy cast doubt on that account.
3: Four astronauts are on their way to the International Space Station on board a SpaceX Falcon 9 rocket.
5: 3, 2, 1, ignition and liftoff. Go Falcon, go Dragon, and go Crew 13.
6: Carried by Dragon Grace to the International Space Station.
3: NASA says on the ISS, the crew will conduct scientific investigations and technology demonstrations to help prepare humans for future exploration missions to the Moon and Mars. A multicultural talent competition is set to provide Australians a chance to showcase their singing, dance or unique cultural acts. The AIM Talent Awards get underway in Sydney this evening, allowing individuals and groups of all ages to express their culture. Finalist Asia Cook, who hails from the Philippines, says she's been singing since a very young age.
7: And I've also won multiple competitions and I've been singing in a lot of cultural events representing my culture. This is why I think you should consider me for the finals and hopefully win your vote to vote for me in the finals.
8: I keep on falling in.
3: Turning to sport, Sydney Swans star Isaac Heaney has apologised for breaching club standards in August, which resulted in him missing the AFL Finals Series. Heaney won the Bob Skilton Medal, the Swans' best and fairest award, but did not attend last night's ceremony. In a video message, he apologised to his teammates, the AFLW and club staff, and said every day he was away from the club was heartbreaking. Separate to the club's sanctions, Victoria Police is investigating allegations of a sexual assault, though no charges have been laid.
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9: It's a very good morning to you from Colin Hesse here at the Triple U Studios on this Friday, the 2nd of October, 2026. And it's just 4 minutes past 6 o'clock. We are experiencing about 17 degrees wherever you are across the Shoalhaven just at the moment. And it feels pretty muggy. It really does feel muggy. It's like, this is summertime and it's still only early spring. We are in for a cloudy day today, a very high chance of rain, most likely from late this morning or just after midday. The chance of a thunderstorm around high ground later this evening, particularly around the northern parts of the broadcast region. Light winds becoming north-northwest, 15 to 20 kilometres an hour at the end of the day and becoming lighter in the early afternoon. That rain we're expecting could be up to 20 mils, 10 to 20 mils, they're saying, so a fair bit. If you're going to do anything, do it this morning. If you're going to do anything much outside, you're going to go to the beach, absolutely do it this morning. Moderate fire danger rating, UV index is high. There are strong wind warnings, but only for much further north of us, from north of Sydney. So we're okay as far as that's concerned. If you're around Nowra today, 24 degrees is our expected maximum in Nowra today, 15 to 21 and rain tomorrow. A possible shower on Sunday, 12 to 23. And they're predicting up to 20 mils of rain either both today and tomorrow. So it could be quite wet over the next 36 hours or so, but easing off considerably on Sunday, which looks like it could be a pretty nice day, really. Yes, we're in for a little rainy patch. That's okay. Ulladulla, we can expect 20 degrees in Ulladulla today. With that rain tomorrow, 16 to 19, and showers increasing on Sunday, 14 to 18. A bit of a wet weekend, which is not so good for all the holidaymakers out there, if you're listening. We've got lots of cinemas and lots of cafes and lots of museums and other things you can do around the place. There's even live music as well. On the roads, the traffic, there's no incidents reported in the Shoalhaven at the moment, but it does say, that bit's gone, so that's good. Just watch out for the extra traffic. And there are double demerits this weekend because it is the long weekend into Monday. So there's double demerits on from midnight tonight through to midnight on Monday night. So, well, you should always obey the speed limit anyway, but there you go. On the trains on the South Coast Line are reported as running on time. We're going to kick it off now with, if you're like me, when the alarm woke me at 5 o'clock this morning, I was dreaming, and this is Queen Porter Stomp with a song of the same name.

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6: Triple U indeed, 6:20 and a fair bit. And I hope you've enjoyed the music so far this morning. We kicked off there with the Queen Porter Stomp song, Dreaming, which hopefully was a relaxing way to get you out of your dreams, or maybe keep you in them on this muggy Friday morning here in Nowra. And then we followed up with Queen Porter Stomp was from album this year, and then we heard some Weddings, Parties, Anything from their last studio album, which was actually 30 years ago, which is kind of surprising. A Decent Cup of Coffee. And you might have heard mention there of one of the characters in that song playing a game of football, rugby, or AFL, I guess, in that song, which makes me think about what we've got coming up this morning, because one of the chats I've got this morning is with Bob Morris, older residents of Nowra. About my vintage might remember Bob at Nowra East or Nowra High School back in the 60s and 70s. But Bob will be chatting with me after 8 o'clock, about a quarter past 8, about his career in rugby league back in the 1980s and sport generally, and we'll have a bit of a chat about the grand final that's coming up this weekend as well. But at 7:45 this morning, we'll also be chatting with Andrew Constance, the CEO of Shoalhaven City Council, about the finances roadshow that Andrew Constance has been doing around the Shoalhaven this week and the situation with the council's finance. That'll be an interesting chat. I went along to the briefing on Tuesday evening in Nowra. No great surprises, but it was good to hear the detail. And if you weren't able to get there, which most people weren't, obviously, I hope you might be interested in having a listen to that at 7:45 this morning. We're going to stay back in the 90s for a moment with the Black Eyed Susans trio. They were out of Perth originally. And this is an album they put out in 1993, and I think called Happiness. You're on Triple U, 6:22.

Steel City Sue there, and her town called Boom, her song called Boomtown from the album of the same name from back in 2018. And as you can tell, Steel City Sue is from Newcastle. She really is. And, well, she has a different view to that which the mining companies would like you to think about. And indeed, probably a bit like the next song I'm going to play for you, which is from Lucindy Williams' most recent album, the title track, World's Gone Wrong, a sort of report from the front lines of neoliberalism, which would probably indicate that not everyone's happy with it, which I think we can tell. Before Steel City, so we heard the Black Eyed Susans and Happiness. It's 6:32 here on Triple U FM. Lucindy Williams coming up right now.

Jason Walker there from the last album he recorded, which is 10 years ago, All Night Ghost Town, and a song called Our Mother. And sadly, Jason passed away a few weeks ago. I've been reading Jason's book, actually, the book he wrote about Gram Parsons, the one of the key progenitors of what became known as country rock, apparently a term that Gram Parsons himself didn't like that much at all. Interesting guy. It's funny though when you read a book about someone. It is an interesting book. It's called God's Own Singer, and it's just a new version's been released, an updated version has been released just a few weeks before Jason died. Available at Red Eye Records, at least in Sydney. And I've come out for thinking I like him. I like Gram Parsons as a person a whole lot less. His drug intake was horrifying. And it's one of those funny things. I mean, I don't come from an extremely wealthy background, and perhaps you don't either. Most of us don't. Gram Parsons did, and it just turned him into a bit of a... I mean, the guy had talent, there's no doubt about it, but he was just not committed. And he let a lot of people down, I think. Anyway, that's the way it goes. He did do some good music. He was a member of the Byrds for a little while, on probably one of their best albums, one of my favourites anyway, and I love the Byrds, an album called The Sweethearts of the Rodeo, and a song that he sang with the Byrds called You're Still on My Mind. And then we'll have a Gram Parsons song by Emmylou Harris.

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WFM, it is 6:51, and that was Luxury Liner by Emmylou Harris, the Graham Parsons song. As we come up to the news in about 9 minutes' time, we'll bring you a couple of songs. We'll be in the layabouts with Don't Mess With My Man and the Go-To's with Currawarra. Here on Triple U, and keep on musing.

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3: Good morning, I'm Laura Devoy. The online safety regulator is urging gaming giants to strengthen protections against child sexual exploitation and violent extremist content. A report from eSafety found significant differences in the child safety measures taken by the providers of Roblox, Fortnite, Minecraft and Steam. Commissioner Julian McGrath says in a statement, Australian children have a right to play online without being exposed to predators, sexual extortionists, violent extremist content or other harmful material. She says service providers should leverage systems that actually detect and disrupt serious harms before children are exposed to them. Israel's Prime Minister has claimed a pilot who allegedly stabbed his colleague while flying from Dubai to Tel Aviv was suicidal and had undergone Islamist radical indoctrination. Passengers and crew managed to restrain the pilot and the aircraft landed safely in Saudi Arabia. An investigation into the incident on Wednesday is underway. But speaking to the US's Fox News, Benjamin Netanyahu said he didn't want to draw conclusions just yet.
4: So it's clear he was suicidal. That's not a question. It was clear he was going to down that plane. Oh, it's not clear, but it looks very likely that he was going to down the plane and with all the passengers in there.
3: The governor of the U.S. state of Tennessee has ordered a temporary halt to all executions after a female convict survived two lethal injection attempts. 50-year-old Krista Pike was on death row for a murder she committed in 1995, the BBC's Caroline Hawley reports.
5: Witnesses from the media who were allowed to attend said they'd heard her snoring more than 40 minutes after the last dose. Eventually, she was taken to hospital. There's no update yet on her current medical condition or what legal steps follow next. But another execution planned in Tennessee for December has now been put on hold. It comes after an earlier one in May this year had to be abandoned after prison officials couldn't find a suitable vein for the injection.
3: Heavy rain is forecast to continue in parts of Victoria and New South Wales today. The State Emergency Service received more than 120 calls for help in Melbourne on Thursday afternoon. According to the Bureau of Meteorology, the city recorded nearly half its average October rainfall yesterday. Minor to moderate flooding is possible in parts of northeast Victoria, Gippsland and central Victoria from today into the weekend. The Australian Medical Association says the nation's future specialists need more support. Alyssa Delfs reports.
6: The AMA says the country's specialist medical colleges must do more to improve the training experience of the nation's next generation of specialists. The message comes off the back of the association's latest specialist trainee experience health check, which shows while some progress has been made, many long-standing concerns still need to be solved. The report found no specialist college received an A grade in any area assessed by trainees, while the overall experience has remained largely unchanged over the past 5 years. The AMA says there's still significant work to do to build up the country's specialist workforce, with many trainees citing concerns over training costs, representation in decision-making, and access to mental health support.
3: Turning to sport, in cricket, Nick Madison and Sam Harper have been added to the test squad with multiple players under injury clouds. Cameron Green and Matt Renshaw suffered injuries in a one-day international this week. Selectors hope Green will be available while Renshaw has been cleared to play. But Josh Inglis has been ruled out with a broken finger. Madison's inclusion in the squad comes a year after he beat cancer. The first test against South Africa will get underway in a week's time.
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0: Triple UFM, it is coming up to us just after 4 minutes past 7 o'clock. And, well, the temperature's barely moved in the last hour. It's still 17 degrees or thereabouts in both Ulladulla and Nowra. We're looking for a rainy day, although it's not raining at the moment. It depends where you are. It says rain in Ulladulla, a possible shower in Nowra, but a very high chance of rain, most likely from late this morning. The chance of a thunderstorm about higher ground later this afternoon and evening. Light winds from the north-northwest up to getting, you know, freshish in the middle of the day and becoming lighter in the early afternoon, as they usually do. There are no warnings for the south coast, although there is strong wind warnings for north of Sydney on the coast. If you're out and about today, the chance of rain 90%. up to 20 mils of rain across the Shoalhaven, wherever you are. Before that, moderate fire danger rating and a high UV index. It is very muggy, 89% humidity just at the moment. We can expect 24 degrees, the maximum in Nowra today, 15 to 21 and rain tomorrow, another possibility of 20%, 20 mils of rain. A possible shower on Sunday, 12 to 23, but a 60% chance of rain. If you're in Ulladulla, it's even more rainy, potentially. 20 degrees expected max today, 16 to 19 and rain tomorrow. Showers increasing on Sunday, 14 to 18 degrees expected maximum there. If you're on the roads at the moment, when the computer has its moment and decides that it's going to shift the screens, it's a bit slow this morning, like me really, there are no current incidents, which is good news. But do, of course, be aware that there is extra holiday traffic around. It is the long weekend this weekend. Daylight savings comes in this weekend as well on Sunday morning. Put your clocks forward an hour. And there are double demerits out there if you're on the roads from midnight tonight until midnight Monday night. If you're on the trains on the South Coast Line on today, there's no advice that trains are running late, so that means they're on time, which is good. In this next hour, about a quarter to eight, we'll have a chat to the CEO of Shoalhaven City Council, Andrew Constance, about the state of Shoalhaven City Council's finances. Just a hint, they're not good, but that's not a shock, except the City of Sydney. They're not good in any local government area. The question is just how bad are they? Pretty bad, as it happens. We won't have the political discussion today because Andrew Constance is no longer a politician. But we'll have that hopefully in future weeks with some of our politicians. And I know that the candidate for the South Coast for the Liberal Party has been announced this week. That's Paul L. I know the Greens also will be announcing their candidates soon. And no doubt there'll be others putting their hands up too. But we'll be still playing some more music. These next couple of tracks. Now, as regular listeners will know, the Kangaroo Valley Folk Festival is coming up in a couple of weeks' time. I'm looking forward to that very, very much. Got my ticket. It's going to be a lot of fun. There's also the Bundanoon Folk Festival coming up in late November. And that's going to be a cracker too. They've got the next two artists I'm going to play this morning, the Stiff Gins and Steel City Sue, playing two of my favourites of a Bundanoon in November. This is the Stiff Gins from their album of last year, Crossroads, and it's called Fade Away.

Newcastle's Steel City Sue there from her most recent album, The Red Zone, which you can get through Bandcamp on CD, LP, or as a download, as you wish. And very fine record too. It's, if you listen to this Friday Breakfast program a bit, you would hear that a bit too, because I really like the album, and I hope you do too. Speaking of things that are coming up or out and about, there is a gig this weekend in, as a fundraiser actually, down in Ulladulla. Donk. For proceeds go to Safe Water for Homeless and in Crisis. It's plus Donk plus friends at the Dunn Lewis Centre in Ulladulla from 5:30 this Sunday. So that's a pretty good cause. $35 or $30 for a group of six. Proceeds to Safe Waters for Homeless and People in Crisis. Dance and chill, bar and snacks. So a good good cause to support if you're in the Ulladulla area. And one for the diary coming up in October, Sunday the 25th of October, which is just 23 days away. Celebrating Music Through the Decades, a fundraiser for Dementia Australia at the Nowra School of Arts from 2 until 5. Cabaret style with afternoon tea included and a bar available. So that's sponsored by Danceworks South Coast and the Deli on Kinghorn, another group that I can't quite read because the font's too small. Thanks to Jan for making sure that fly got in my letterbox. I really appreciate that, Jan. It's 7:15 and, well, we're going to keep on with that bit of ska kind of stuff. Well, let's go back in time and

0: 18 minutes past 7 o'clock here on Triple U, and I hope you're having a house load of fun this morning. As Dee said, good to have turned the track up to get the teenagers going if they need to. School holidays, though, isn't it? Doesn't matter. It's 18 minutes past 7 here on Triple U, and we're here now for our wonderful sponsors.
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0: G'day, it's Rob. 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
1: Triple U, it is indeed. This is Mick Conway and the National Junk Band.

Mick Conway and his National Junk Band there, and Spread a Little Happiness, which I first heard back at the beginning of the 80s when a version done by Sting from the film soundtrack of Brimstone and Treacle. I never saw the film. I've got no idea whether it's good, bad or indifferent, but I love the song. I suspect it's from a much earlier era, of course. 7:29 here on Triple U, and in about 16 minutes' time, I'll be chatting with the CEO of Shoalhaven City Council, Andrew Constance, about the financial situation of Shoalhaven City Council. And that was an interesting chat that I went to with, presented by the CEO last Tuesday in Nowra. I know that the CEO and his team have been doing meetings across the Shoalhaven this week, so I'm sure the CEO will be very well prepared. And sharing that to you, because most people can't get to those meetings for whatever range of reasons. So it's good to be able to share that with you here on Triple U. After 8 o'clock news, about 8:15, I'll be chatting to Bob Morris, who played a bit of rugby league. He was inducted into the Group 3 Mid-North Coast Rugby League Hall of Fame earlier this year. Bob played for Country in the City Games and games against City. And we'll have a bit of reflection on Bob's life in rugby league and his pick for the grand final, which may not surprise anyone. I'm not sure. Anyway, I look forward to that chat as well. We will hear now, we'll do another oldie in that sort of vein, although Mick Conway's National Junk Band album, the album Reality is an Illusion, was from 2020. It's a very fine album too, if you can get that through Mick Conway's website or from Bandcamp as well. We're going to go right back now, sometime, I suspect, into the 1950s with Odetta and Nobody Knows You When You're Down and Out. 7:30, Triple U.

0: house down on the Gulf Coast in 1904. I miss going to the St. Louis Exposition.
1: I hit the wrong track there. Let's hear Odetta. Not there's anything wrong with Jelly Roll Morton, but I was looking forward to Odetta, so let's do it.

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1: Another community announcement from Triple UFM.

Teskey Brothers there from their album of 2019 and Run Home Slow, Man of the Universe. I've never managed to see the Teskey Brothers, unfortunately. I had a ticket for them once and I got the flu. I was way too sick to go, which is a real shame because he's got a great voice, that guy. I believe they don't actually seem to play around this part of the world that much. I do believe they're on tour again, though. I think COVID, like a lot of things, knocked a lot of people around, but I think I did read somewhere that they're out there. We're going to hear now from Warmer, from the album Warmest, a selection, 2002 to 2020, and one of my favourite songs, Where Were You?

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8: Yeah, what about me, Big K? Barry Backbeat Surf Reporter. I'm the best surf reporter on the South Coast.
7: Yeah, you're also the longest trainee announcer. And Tommy Rott comes in about 10 to 4 for a bit of a pricey.
9: Yes, yes, for the following Saturday morning between 6 and 9 when you're back on. But I'm tell you what, I've had enough of that Barry Backbeat character.
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10: It is 7:45 here on Triple U this morning, and I'm glad to have you with us wherever you are listening. It's been a very busy week for the CEO of Shoalhaven City Council, Andrew Constance. Mr. Constance and several members of his senior management team have addressed residents in a dozen locations across the local government area on the topic, the future of Shoalhaven. Let's talk finances. A riveting topic, no doubt. But for those who couldn't attend one of the meetings, Andrew Constance has kindly agreed to run us through some of the key issues. Good morning, Andrew, and thanks for joining us.
11: Good morning, Colin. Good morning to your listeners.
10: Andrew, you began the presentation the other night in Nowra with... sorry, I've just managed to miss my scroll point there, which is no good problem doing this. I'm reading off of the... So I'll just ask that question again. You began your presentation with the unhappy statement that, and I hope I've got this right, that the 10-year plan required by the New South Wales Government of each local government area suggests that Shoalhaven City Council's finances are unsustainable. Can you unpack that headline for us?
11: Yeah, look, over the last couple of months, our senior leadership team, working with our Chief Financial Officer, Matt Babcock, who's been joining me at the community forums, has done a needs analysis of Shoalhaven over the next 10 years, and as we do have to submit a plan to the state government, and the findings are quite significant. I mean, the top line numbers are that we have about $2.3 billion worth of needs. If we don't change our course, there'll be about a $1.5 billion shortfall in relation to that $2.3 billion, and a lot of it, over $800 million of it, relates to our roads, where we have a backlog of about 550 road projects. And, you know, over the last couple of years, the council's done a really deep analysis into its infrastructure, both from a roads perspective and a community infrastructure perspective, and we are very concerned. We also have the obvious challenge at this time in terms of our finances, where any cut to our federal assistance grants, coupled with cost shifting, coupled with the impact that the rate revenue is capped because we only receive $110 million in rate revenue. You can see that, you know, with that revenue base, we just don't have the money to be able to deliver what the community is right to expect in terms of roads and community infrastructure. So that's the sort of top line.
10: It is a pretty grim top, grim line. We'll come back to the roads shortly. You argued to the forum I attended in Nowra on Tuesday evening that council had reduced the deficit, but that reduction has been at the cost of jobs, services and infrastructure. Some people at the Nowra meeting were suggesting further cuts to staffing, and you noted some further matters that councillors may need to consider, such as closing Bomaderry Pool and closing Milton Library. That may be happening. What's the impact of further cuts in our community, Andrew?
11: Very serious. And look, over the past couple of years, you know, people say, go and clean up your act, council. So the council over the last term of council, this term of council under the leadership of Mayor Patricia Wyatt, have tightened the belt. And the results show that, that the council's debt on its general fund has been reduced from $118 million down to a projected $55 million at the end of this financial year. The deficit has been reduced from $35 million down to an actual of $6 million for the last financial year. It does grow again this year because of the impact of some IT licensing and fuel costs. But we also have seen a reduction in headcount of about 120. And, you know, they're jobs that provide services. And then, of course, we've seen a reduction in our fleet vehicles by 83 as well the past couple of years. So we're at this juncture now where, you know, the trade-offs between low rates, cuts to services or repairing our roads is at that point. And, you know, there were people there the other night suggesting that we should cut 500 jobs out of a report from a couple of years ago. I couldn't find that number in the report that was being cloned at the meeting. And we went back and had a look. And, you know, you can't cut jobs like that to the council because, as you saw through the slide presentation, I put up all the things that the council does across our community. It's over 50 services. It's everything from the 12 aquatic and leisure centres that we run to the

0: Ulladulla, the four libraries that we run, the regional gallery that we run, the 395 community buildings that we have responsibility for, we run coastal management. It is a huge
1: and I guess the issue there is it too, and I mean there is this pressure around swimming pools, which is very obvious through council laws, that when you reduce the services, some of those assets lay idle for longer than one would like as well.
0: Yeah, I mean, there was a decision made a couple of years back in relation to pool hours, and, you know, the community hates that. And then this goes to the point that the councils have been very disciplined to get these types of results, because unfortunately for them, they've been elected at a time where there is this challenge with what services can be provided at the levels that they can be, given that the rate revenue sits at $110 million a year.
1: Well, we
0: have a huge number of services that are provided. I think people, when they see the list, will be shocked at what their rates go into, because it's a huge number of things.
1: Let's go to that. I mean, you mentioned there that there was a significant rate rise. In fact, there were council staff had presented it as the background for the significant rate rise at the end of 2024, that successive councils in the Shoalhaven going back decades hadn't increased rates sufficiently to meet the rising cost of infrastructure maintenance and services, and the New South Wales government, as you said, had imposed a permanent rate cap or rate peg in 1978 that limits the rate rises any council can make, and that cost shifting by state and federal governments to local government also has an effect. Where do Shoalhaven City Council's rates sit in comparison with other similar councils around New South Wales? And can you give the listener an example of how other levels of government shift costs to local government?
0: Yeah, look, in answer to your first question, with the Group 5 councils, which are councils of similar nature, so Bid, North Coast Council is in this list, Newcastle and Wollongong are in this Group 5 list, we sit when we're ranked about 7th on residential rates, but we're ranked 11th on business rates. So we have the lowest business rates, which roughly sit around 2,700. The next highest, I think, is about Tweed, which is around $3,200 to $3,300.
1: So quite low, quite competitive, as you might say, but possibly not pulling their weight.
0: Well, the thing is that, you know, as I said before, the $110 million in rate revenue doesn't match our needs, particularly with our road network. Your second question, if you can just remind
1: the cost,
0: me.
1: The cost shifting. Can you give us an example?
0: The cost shifting, sorry. So there's roughly about $450 of a rate bill, which is associated with other requirements of particularly the state government, where there's been services or requirements shifted onto the rate payer without an appropriate funding source. And the best example I can give in practical terms, when the duplication of the Princes Highway happened around from Gerringong to Bomaderry, the old road, the old Princes Highway, was handed back to the council without any subsequent funding support. So that's an example where, you know, a state asset was just handed back onto the council books without a funding means. So the ratepayer has to pick up the cost of that. We see a lot of shifting in the areas in the planning area. So there might be additional costs and compliance and what have you, which is heaped onto the ratepayer, which we're required by law to deliver. And, you know, we don't have the capacity. So, yeah, that's an example of cost shifting. And, you know, this is where the challenge lies. We can't keep doing more for less. We can't have our revenue capped at 3.1%, our rate revenue capped at 3.1%. And then at the same time, we might see an award increase on employees of about 4% per annum for the next 3 years.
1: So there's lots of costs coming in there everywhere. You're on Triple UFM and we're speaking with the CEO of Shoalhaven City Council, Andrew Constance. Andrew, thinking of rising council costs, it's obviously more expensive to service spread out low-density communities as opposed to denser communities typically found in inner city areas. What's the impact of new low-density development on council's bottom line, and how is council able to recoup some of those costs under the laws provided for state governments?
0: Yeah, so we have development contributions that are made under our development contributions plan.
1: They're not enough, though.

0: Oh, are they?
1: No, and the, again, the state government caps the amount of money that can be raised through a development contribution at around $20,000 a lot. Quite often the infrastructure that's required to go into new urban release areas particularly doesn't necessarily match up, and therefore the ratepayer has to foot quite often shortfalls. Now, the development industry would argue otherwise, but the thing is, we've just done a review of our development contributions plan, and you know, we're sensitive because these costs do ultimately get passed on through the cost of building a house. So you don't want to see more pressure on a housing market in terms of build costs and onto builders and everything else who are.
0: I guess the cost, though, is that residents and ratepayers pick this up either directly through increased rates or indirectly through lost services, though, don't they? That's the trade-off, isn't it?
1: Yeah, that's the trade-off. I mean, this is where we're now at. We're at a crunch point. And when we did the workshop with the councils, we obviously explained that we are now at this point. The assessment of what's happening in the years ahead, both in terms of our operational budget, you know, it's a sea of red, and, you know, big red, not little red. It's, you know, in the tens of millions of dollars in terms of deficit. And as you know, with a deficit, if you keep running deficits, you don't have the ability to invest back into new infrastructure or upgrade your existing infrastructure. We can run the place, can pay the bills.
0: Let's go to that infrastructure. You mentioned roads earlier. The presentation you've made to residents is clear that road maintenance costs are what's driving council's deficit. Are you able to unpack that sorry state of affairs for us, and also look, perhaps as we're running out of time, the impact of global warming, the rise in the impacts of natural disasters?
1: Yeah, so firstly, to natural disasters, I mean, we've had a high concentration of natural disasters in the Shoalhaven, and whilst we get state and federal monies during those events, they don't always cover your costs. So every natural disaster that's occurred has cost the ratepayer about $650,000 on average, so huge repair bills. And we are very prone in the Shoalhaven to natural disasters, and touch wood, we haven't had one for a while, but, you know, we head into a pretty nasty-looking fire season. In terms of roads, the network's 1,900 kilometres, 570 kilometres of it has to be resheeted. 230 kilometres of it actually has to be rebuilt. The pavement is that bad. And this is what the roads data which has been collected, where all roads have been scanned and assessed. You know, we are in dire straits with our roads. So, you know, we have to have a discussion with our councillors about how we repair this. And nothing in life is free, and it's very hard. And we're very sensitive to where our rate base is at. And I know the councillors, our mayor, are very, very sensitive to where our community is at. But I also know that the community wants the roads fixed because they are dangerous and they do a lot of wear and tear on vehicles.
0: Yeah. And there are no alternatives in the Shoalhaven. Andrew, we have run out of time. There's a lot more questions one might like to ask around council's financial situation, but I respect that as Andrew Constance is now out of politics, so I'll leave some of those political questions to our elected representatives. But I do thank you, Andrew Constance, for making time to speak to listeners here on Triple U this morning.
1: Good on you, Colin.
0: Thank you. It's 8 o'clock now, time for the news.
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4: Good morning, I'm Laura Devoy. Tech giant Atlassian has entered into a 10-year deal with a solar co-op to power its Sydney headquarters. Atlassian announced its virtual power purchase agreement with the Goulburn Community Energy Cooperative today. It will see electricity generated in the New South Wales Southern Tablelands used to help meet the renewable energy needs of Atlassian's Sydney base, which is due to open in 2028. The deal will fund almost 70% of the project's output over the next decade. More heavy rain is on the way for the eastern states. Around 50 millimetres fell in Melbourne yesterday. That's about half of the city's average October rainfall. The State Emergency Service responded to about 150 requests for assistance, mainly across metropolitan Melbourne. David Crock from the Bureau of Meteorology told the ABC there is more rain to come today and over the weekend.
5: The focus today, we're going to see a low pressure system develop somewhere over southwestern New South Wales, and then through Friday and into Saturday afternoon, that system's going to track really slowly southeastwards before it pops out into the Tasman Sea in the second half of Saturday. As it does so, it's going to bring plenty of rain to eastern Victoria today particularly, so areas east of Melbourne, particularly in the ranges and around Gippsland.
4: Minor to moderate flooding is possible in parts of northeast Victoria, Gippsland and central Victoria from today into the weekend. The lawyer of an American woman says she's in a critical condition and receiving life-saving care after surviving two lethal injection attempts. The state of Tennessee attempted to execute 50-year-old Krista Pike, who was sentenced to death over a 1995 murder. Executions in the state have been paused. Russian drones have hit a school, a major bridge and a nuclear research facility in the Ukrainian capital Kyiv. All road and rail transport across the southern bridge has been suspended. The nuclear facility was not damaged. The BBC's Paul Adams has the latest.
6: The bridge that was hit is one of two that carries both road traffic but also a metro line. And indeed, during one of those two strikes, a train was actually crossing the bridge, and there were videos of passengers looking out of the window as they realized that something had happened. Clearly, a direct and deliberate attack on one of the city's main traffic arteries.
4: Singing, dancing, instrumental performances, comedy and other unique acts that highlight cultural heritage will be showcased in Sydney this evening. It's part of the AIM Talent Awards, which aim to empower multicultural talents through the celebration of diverse cultural expressions. Finalist Luke Jordan will celebrate his Aboriginal and Torres Strait Islander heritage on stage.
7: All my earliest memories are of talent shows and the main ones are from the Tamworth Country Music Festival. I was there every year. And I would be busking at the front of the PCYC club there. And so music has always been a big part of my life and my love.
4: Turning to sport, Sydney Swans star Isaac Heaney has apologised for breaching club standards in August, which resulted in him missing the AFL Finals Series. Heaney won the Bob Skilton Medal, the Swans' Most Valuable Player Award, but did not attend last night's ceremony. In a video message, he apologised to his teammates, the AFLW and club staff, and said every day he was away from the club was heartbreaking. Separate to the club's sanctions, Victoria Police is investigating allegations of a sexual assault, though no charges have been laid.
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0: Triple UFM, it's just over 4 minutes past 8 o'clock here this Friday, the 2nd of October, 2026. My name's Colin Hesse and it's great to be with you this morning, wherever you're listening across the Shoalhaven, the South Coast and beyond. It's just a touch under 18 degrees in Nowra and Ulladulla at the moment. We're expecting, well, exactly what it looks like if you're looking out the window right now. Cloudy. Very high chance of rain, most likely from late this morning. Chance of a thunderstorm around higher ground late this afternoon and evening. Winds from the north-northwest around the middle of the day, then becoming lighter in the early afternoon. It is very humid, although humidity is actually dropping. It's only 84%. It feels very summery right now. A chance of rain, 90%, up to 20 mils of rain, as they said in the weather. We're in the news that we're getting some weather from Melbourne. High UV index, moderate fire danger rating, and 24 the expected maximum in Nowra today, 15 to 21 and rain tomorrow around Nowra, 12 to 23 and a possible shower on Sunday. If you're in Ulladulla, a little bit cooler as you'd expect, 20 degrees the expected maximum in Ulladulla today and rain tomorrow, 16 to 19, showers increasing on Sunday, 14 to 18 degrees. I see, obviously, the closer to the coast you are, the more likely you are to get rain. On the roads across the Shoalhaven and South Coast up to Wollongong and down to Maria are all incident free at the moment. But I should remind you that it's not just school holidays, but the long weekend this weekend. And of course, that means there's double demerit points from midnight tonight until midnight on Monday night. So obviously you should always obey the speed limits anyway. Trains on the South Coast line are reported as running on time. And I should say the long weekend is Labor Day weekend. That is celebrating the work of unions and all the work they've done historically and continue to do around hours, safety at work, and our pay. Pretty big things, really. 6 minutes past eight. In about 9 minutes' time, or thereabouts, I'll have a chat to Bob Morris about his time as in rugby league. Bob's from Nowra, but he mostly played his rugby league elsewhere. He's back in the Shoalhaven these days, and looking forward to having that chat with Bob. And we'll play a couple of songs between now and then. This is from Vicar and Linda. Where is it? Right, I've got this. I better get this right. I better press the right button, hadn't I? Just because it's Where Do You Come From? Triple U. It's 6 minutes past 8 o'clock.

0: Triple UFM, I'm going to kick off. I'm also going to play a song now, which is out of a lead-in to Bob's stuff, Bob, the interview with Bob. It's from Perry Keys, and I guess those of you who like a song about football, you know, there's not many songs, strangely, about sport. It seems really weird. And we're a sports-obsessed nation, and the most of the references are pretty indirect. Perry Keys put out an album many years ago, back in 2007, The Last Ghost Train Home. And this track, The Day John Sattler Broke His Jaw, well, rugby league is part of the story, but it's part of life in this story as well, which is what sport is for many of us. It's just one of the things that keeps us interested and going. Takes us back to 1970 in this song and beyond.
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In the ladies' lounge, a young girl rocks a pram. Some old guy downs a flag ale with the ghost of Dave Sands. Clotheslines fly high, the sun sinks behind the flats.

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1: Many years ago, more than half a century in fact, Bob Morris, along with former Nowra Warriors 5/8 Gary Bridge and a few more young boys, used to play a fair bit of footy in my backyard in Journal Street, Nowra. In July this year, Bob Morris was inducted into the Group 3 Rugby League Hall of Fame. It's fantastic then that Bob is able to join us this morning and reflect on where rugby league has taken him in all these years. Bob Morris, welcome to Triple U.
9: Pleasure to be here.
1: Bob, congratulations first up on the recognition from Group 3 Rugby League on the Mid-North Coast. Can you tell us how a Nowra boy comes to be playing footy in Taree in the 1980s?
9: Well, I played rugby league all my life and I couldn't get a game in first grade here in Nowra. And I was lucky enough, someone in Taree knew I wanted to move, so they signed me up in Taree to play up there. And so me and another bloke called Robert Cowden moved to Taree to play in Taree in 1983.
1: It seems remarkable you couldn't get a run with the Nowra Warriors. That's certainly a pretty good team.
9: Yeah, I could play reserve grade, but I couldn't play first grade because the first grade hooker was the group hooker and Southern Division hooker as well. So he was in first grade and I just played reserve grade. But I must say, I didn't train real well until I moved to Taree.
1: So it was the focus, getting away from your mates?
9: Sort of, yeah. Yeah, but moving away up there was good. It changed my life. I see I was 23 and, wanted something else in life and wanted to pursue my league career.
1: Which is not a bad thing. Let's talk a bit about that. I understand that you were not just pretty good at rugby league and you were pretty good as a kid, but you represented the Country Rugby League in 1987 as hooker and captain in the annual game against City. What did it feel like to gain that recognition from rugby league selectors?
9: Oh, fantastic that was, because there's a selection trial to get into the New South Wales side. I played for the North Coast, played in the New South Wales State Cup. Then we made it to the countryside. Then we played the City Country match, which was, in them days, the selection side for the New South Wales side that used to play City and Country. And I played against the City side, which had, my opposition then days was in the City side was Roy Simmons, who went on to play for Australia.
1: No bad player. Captain Penrith to the 91 Premiership, was it?
9: Yeah, I think he did, yeah. I nearly swapped his jumper when we were trying to swap, but he ended up having to leave early or something and wanted to give it away, so I had to give him his jumper back.
1: That's a shame. It would have been a nice one. Apparently, he's a good bloke too.
9: Yeah, he is.
1: Now, you went on from playing country rugby league at a pretty high level with Tararee, and as you said, with the New South Wales countryside, and then England called. How did you end up playing for Leeds?
9: That's a story enough. I played New South Wales country, got man of the match, and it was the Kangaroo Tour year, and there was English reporters out here, and liked my style of play. Actually, it was just a reporter come up to me and said, "Would you be interested in playing in England? Your style of play would suit us." I said, "Oh yeah." He said, "Oh well, we could maybe get you running second division, but you send me videos, paper clippings, all that, and I'll see what I can do." And you wouldn't know it. A few months later, he rang me back. "Oh, Bob, got you a trial. It's not second division. It's with Leeds first division."
1: And that's pretty. Leeds have been and still are a pretty big team, aren't they?
9: Oh yeah. They're called the Rhinos nowadays.
1: Days, yeah.
9: When I was playing, they were called Leeds Liners, which is to do with a beer, I think it is, if a lot of English people might remember over there. I think that's what it was, something to do with a beer company.
1: Okay, and did you like playing rugby league over there? What was your experience? I mean, I'm presuming it wasn't just training's different these days. It's much more scientific. You're probably training a few beers over there, I imagine.
9: Well, we did train pretty good over there. Well, I thought, because there was Australians went over there too, two blokes that people might have heard of, Andrew Edinghausen and Mark McGaw, that played with Cronulla.
1: Yeah, a great centre pairing, both,
9: yes,
1: weren't they? Fantastic players, yeah.
9: They were young blokes. They hadn't played for New South Wales or Australia. They were only 20. We celebrated DT's 21st over there, I did with him. So we played with them, and they knew how to train, but they said this is not as hard as it is in Cronulla. But I was fairly fit playing. I was a hooker, and I took it in my stride, and I think I handled it pretty good.
1: And how did Leeds go when you were over there?
9: Well, they thought we'd go pretty good, but we end up out of about 14 sides. I think we run seventh. We
1: middle
9: of the range. Yeah. We sort of were, and we never made any of the finals or anything. But I enjoyed it. I really enjoyed that.
1: And was
9: tour.
1: It was it only just the one season?
9: Yeah. Just the one season from basically, what was it, July through to March the following year. Then I come back and played again in Australia.
1: And so what was your – I mean, how did you find that sort of – how did you find England as a professional sportsman?
9: Well, playing in country rugby league, it was funny because I had to learn how to sign my name because I was like a star over there. All the spectators for Leeds wanted my signature, and I had to learn how to sign my name because I never sign my name. That's just one funny thing about
1: me. Yeah. Bit of a rock star, mate.
9: And they wanted photos with you all the time and all that sort of thing. And it was a real eye opener for me.
1: And so, did you have a good social time as well?
9: Oh, yeah. We only had to train 3 days a week. And so, some weeks were allowed off. So, ET and Sparkles, we'd hop in my car and we'd drive up to Scotland or across to Wales for the day and stay a night, then come back. Twice we went to Paris for the weekend because we had a weekend off. Another weekend we went to Amsterdam for a weekend. So it was, we did train a lot, but we did have a bit of spare time now and then.
1: And you got to meet the locals. I guess that would have been a fairly broadening experience in lots of respects, yeah?
9: Oh, yeah. Met all the people in Leeds, and the accents that were hard to pick up. But one thing too was drinking warm beer. They had warm beer back in them days.
1: Hand-pumped beer?
9: No, it was straight out of the...
1: Oh, straight out of the tap. Yeah.
9: Straight out of the bottle.
1: Right, okay.
9: Over there in them days, they actually put ice in the beer to cool it down. Some of the different types, I remember.
1: Now, we're talking with Bob Morris, who earlier this year was inducted into the Group 3 Rugby League Hall of Fame. Bob, rugby league certainly allowed you to see parts of New South Wales and England, of course, and you talked about Paris as well. How do you look back on your time as a player and all the experiences that rugby league gave you there?
9: It was fantastic, really. I was a quiet kid growing up.
1: You were?
9: Yeah.
1: I think that's true.
9: I was a quiet kid, but it brings talking to people, learning different stories, lifestyles. It opens your eyes up and makes you more outgoing, and instead of the shy little kid I used to be, I've learned a lot about life, friendships, and to this day I still got a lot of my mates that I went to school with and played footy with, are still my best mates.
1: Thinking about that time, you know, those mates you've, those friendships you've made through sport, I mean, can you imagine your life without sport? I mean,
9: no. I couldn't. I reckon, I don't know what it'd be like, because I'm a person now that I can't sort of sit still, and I've got to be doing something with someone. I'm not one that sits at home and watches the telly all day or on my phone. I'm always doing something. And I think that's come about too from my parents. And my mum was active, and my dad, he was a builder all his life, never stopped. So, yeah, I think that's where it comes from, really.
1: Bob, you mentioned your parents there, your dad and your mum. Your mum sadly passed away less than a week ago as we speak now.
9: Yeah.
1: How do you reflect on your mum's life and the influence she had on you and your siblings?
9: Heaps. My mum was, we grew up here in the Shoalhaven, and she's from Gloucester, and mum was done everything for the community. We played rugby league. She took us everywhere. All my mates knew Betty. If they wanted a lift, mum would give them a lift anywhere. She worked at the school, Nowra High School canteen, for 30 years. And everyone knew Betty Morris. She was at the hospital. She done Meals on Wheels. She was worked for Pink Ladies up at the hospital. She was in the View Club. She's a life member of the Junior League in Nowra. And unfortunately, she passed away on Friday she was 92. In a nursing home with a bit of dementia, but she had a great life, and me and my brothers looked up to her all the time, and she helped us through life.
1: Do you think she'd be proud of what you've achieved?
9: Oh, she was.
1: Yeah.
9: She was, because when I went to England, she's never travelled before. She said, "I'm coming." So I was over there for virtually 6 months, and she came over by herself for, I think it was about a month she came over. Flew over by herself and treated all the people in Leeds. And
1: I'm sure they would have looked after her too. Leeds is a very friendly community.
9: Oh, yeah. It is. It's a big place. You don't realise how big it is. I forget how big it is, but there's a lot of suburbs. And soon I was with a few Aussies playing footy there. They got under and they still talk about ET and Mark.
1: Probably then, yourself on the occasion.
9: Oh, yeah, that's right, sometimes, when I can see them.
1: Bob, in some senses, you're talking about happiness here. I mean, finding happiness is an important thing in life, and sport and family seem a big thing in you. It's the thing we are Facebook friends. I see you on Facebook. And I also see that you and your wife often see St. George Illawarra play, which must have made for a year of maybe some good moments, but not a great result at the end of it.
9: That's right.
1: What do you make of rugby league these days?
9: Well, it's a lot different from when I played. It's a lot faster. They're stronger. And the rules have changed heaps. I was a hooker short bloke. I used to tackle blokes and I used to get underneath them, lift them up and put them on the ground. And the way, if I did it these days, I think I'd be sin binned or sent off a lot these days.
1: not talking about first grade here or the NRL particularly, but I mean, what's your view of amateur sport, you know, the sport that's played in our local community? What role do you think that has in our society these days?
9: Oh, heaps for kids growing up. I think these days it helps young kids communicate, make friends, get fit, and helps them in life having other friends and meeting people. And that's, I think, what it done for me too when I was growing up.
1: Yeah, yeah. I mean, I think I'd agree. I think sport is a great
9: thing.
1: Great connector, isn't it? Now, you watch a lot of games at the ground.
9: Yep.
1: A fair few anyway. It's been a disappointing season. I'm sure next season will be better. Yeah. But with your years of playing and watching, thinking about this weekend's Rugby League Grand Final, who do you think might win this weekend, Bob? And is there a difference between what your head tells you and what your heart tells you?
9: There is. I think everyone will be thinking Newcastle will win, seeing they haven't won for 25 years. I think everyone will be behind them. But the Roosters, on paper, the players they've got, if you look at form, representative experience, and experience in league does help, you'd say the Roosters should win easy. But it's a grand final. Anything can happen. There's always room for the underdog, and I think Newcastle will be the underdog, of course, but I wouldn't put it past them to win either. I don't know. It's if you're an expert, you'd say Roosters, but if you just sort of follow it and you hear what's happened, you'd say Newcastle.
1: Bob, thanks for joining us this morning. It's been great to talk with you. Bob Morris, like so many of us, calls this area of his birth his home and was inducted into the Group 3 Rugby League Hall of Fame earlier this year. It's been a real pleasure to talk with Bob once more. Thanks, Bob.
9: Thanks, Cole.
1: And go Newcastle.

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Triple UFM, the time is 8:42 and a little bit. And that was Nouvelle Vague there with the old Depeche Mode hit, Just Can't Get Enough. And I just can't get enough of Nouvelle Vague. I'm going to go and see them in Sydney tomorrow night. They're playing at the Metro Theatre, which should be interesting. I've got no idea exactly what to expect, but we will see as we walk in there. And thanks again to Bob Morris for that chat we had this morning. I hope you enjoyed it. Bob's a lovely bloke. He was a lovely kid too. Still a lovely bloke. What's coming up? There's tonight, Alice in Wonderland, the Albatross Musical Theatre Company. They're doing night two tonight and tomorrow night at the Shoalhaven Entertainment Centre. Alice in Wonderland is their junior Albatross musical group, the Jam. Kids are out there doing their thing. I know it's going to be great. They've got great energy, those young people, and they're so well supported by all the other incredible volunteers at the Albatross Musical Theatre Company, so do yourself a favour. Also, for this weekend, there's a big gig on down at the Dunn Lewis Centre in Ulladulla on Sunday from 5:30 p.m. It's a fundraiser for Safe Waters, which is to supporting people who are homeless and in crisis. There's Donk and Friends at the Dunn Lewis Centre. That's this Sunday, the 4th of October, from 5:30 p.m. Tickets are $35 or $30 for a group of six. So there's rock music, you can dance and chill. There's a bar and snacks. So do yourself a favour there. Also, one for your diary, Celebrating Music Through the Decades, a fundraiser for Dementia Australia on Sunday, the 25th of October at the Nowra School of Arts from 2 until 5 p.m. Cabaret style with afternoon tea included and bar available. So perhaps you can get that through Dementia Australia. I'd have a look at their website, Dementia Australia Shoalhaven, for that fundraiser and book a ticket. It's a great cause. And as Bob Morris said, his mum had a bit of dementia. My mum's got dementia. It's about the same age. It's not good. And, you know, any support we can give, any research support as well, is all well and truly needed. We have our next presenter in the studio already, of course, because as usual, Rob Bell's very, very keen to get going with his show. No doubt he'll be entertaining you very well for the next couple of hours. And of course, Margaret Gillespie at 11 o'clock with Maggie's Farm. Always a wonderful show, Maggie, as is Rob Bell, of course. They're pretty good people. They know their stuff, which is actually why they're good music. Well, they're good. I put on a good show. And I'm going to say we've even got the fat man in the studio. He's doing his exercises. I reckon he's going to be back soon on air. He's nodding affirmatively. Monday night, in fact. Well, I reckon Paul's probably got a fair bit of stuff ready to, he's probably keen, he's probably bursting with energy to present his program on Monday night, and it is a fantastic program. So do tune in to Off the Wall on 7 p.m. on Monday night on Triple UFM. We'll have a bit of Black Sorrows now from their most recent album, The Way We Do Business, and Maybe the Sun Won't Shine, which is pretty much the prediction for today. We'll have a bit of rain this afternoon.

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That was Ray Beadle there from his album Loaded and the song Keep It To Yourself. I'm not going to keep it to myself here at the moment because Ray Beadle is one of the artists who's playing at the Sussex Inlet Swordfish Blues and Brews event, which is coming up on the weekend of the 23rd to the 25th of October. There's a great lineup of bands, actually. Ray Beadle, Nathan Cavalieri, the All Nighters, Frank Sultana, the Four Day Riders, Darren Jack, who's a terrific guitarist, Continental Robert, who's always fantastic, Sally King, another great singer, Ali Penny and the Moneymakers, Horse-Drawn Cadillac from the Shoalhaven, of course, Marge Curran and James Southall. So a fantastic lineup of music there at the Swordfish Blues and Brews Festival on the 23rd to the 25th of October. Probably lucky they're not playing this weekend because it's supposed to be a bit wet out there. Just going to take you out now. Look, it's been great to have your company. Thanks again. If you are interested in listening back to the interviews later with Andrew Constance and with Bob Morris, you can listen back through the radio, through the Triple U website. If you go to the shows and go Friday, or after about 9:30, you can listen to those online at SoundCloud. Triple U FM, so I put them up just on the SoundCloud website as well. It's coming up to 8:57. I'm going to take us out now with a B-side of a Bow Wow Wow track. This is for Rob Bell, El Bosso Dico, which is the B-side of Wild in the Country.

from their album Sea Jungle, Go Join Your Gang from 1982, which was a funny album. It was actually a great fun album indeed. 8:57, I'll be back next week. Thanks for your company. Have a great day. And whatever you're doing, do it this morning before it gets too wet. Rob Bell coming up after 9 o'clock.

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1: Sorry, folks, we've just pressed some wrong buttons there. That's my fault. I was enjoying chatting to Rob, but not setting him up, which was really much, which was really remiss of me. We're going to bring you the Billy Hughes right now, 9 o'clock.
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3: Good morning, I'm Laura Devoy. The eSafety Commissioner says gaming platforms are not doing enough to protect against child exploitation and violent extremist content. eSafety has released a new report which shows significant differences in the child safety measures taken by the providers of Roblox, Fortnite, Minecraft and Steam. Julian Mangrant says some of the platforms are still relying on self-declaration for age assurance. She told the ABC platforms should be responsible for keeping children safe.
4: This is where we've started to put sustained regulatory pressure on some of these companies, but it's a shame that it requires that for them to uplift.
3: A low-pressure system is set to develop over southwestern New South Wales today, bringing heavy rain to most of Victoria. Melbourne copped the brunt of the wet weather yesterday. About 50 millimetres of rain fell. David Croc from the Bureau of Meteorology says the low-pressure system will track slowly southeast across western New South Wales and into Victoria before clearing out into the Tasman Sea later tomorrow.
5: As it does that, it'll bring widespread rain to most of Victoria through Friday, extending into New South Wales as well. With the rain focusing on Saturday along the south coast of Victoria in Gippsland and potentially the Otways, and heavier rain moving up through central west New South Wales as well on Saturday, potentially reaching Sydney on Saturday evening.
3: Conditions are expected to ease on Sunday. Jetstar staff are taking industrial action at multiple major airports ahead of what will be a long weekend in some jurisdictions. The Australian Service Union says members will participate in one-hour stoppages and will cease non-essential duties, including passenger announcements and calls, for the day. They've knocked back a pay offer from Jetstar. Monday is a public holiday in New South Wales, Queensland, South Australia and the ACT. Sydney will also host the NRL Grand Final on Sunday. The Tasmanian Premier says plans for water price increases will be paused. Last year, TasWater applied for an average 11.5% price increase each year, but the move was knocked back in February. Instead, bills will rise by an average of 5.7% each year over the next 4 years. In a statement issued this morning, Premier Jeremy Rockcliffe said following the government's request, TasWater would pause its plans for excessive price increases. He says pricing arrangements for local sporting clubs would also be changed. More than 200 people have been injured and over 1,000 arrested during days of student protests in France. The BBC's Hugh Schofield reports from Paris.
6: For a fourth day, lycée students are blocking access to school premises, piling up wheelie bins in front of the gates and holding noisy protests on the street. In many places, these have degenerated into vandalism and fire. In Marseille, firefighters who came to put out a blaze had their vehicle commandeered, set alight and destroyed. There's now no public transport in Marseille as a result of the unrest. The students want more money to reduce class sizes and provide more supply teachers, but with only a few months to go till the presidential election, the issue has become deeply politicised.
3: Turning to sport, in cricket, Nick Madison and Sam Harper have been added to the test squad with multiple players under injury clouds. Cameron Green and Matt Renshaw were hurt in a one-day international this week. Selectors hope Green will be available while Renshaw has been cleared to play. But Josh Inglis has been ruled out with a broken finger. Madison's inclusion comes a year after he beat cancer. The first test against South Africa will get underway in a week's time.
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7: Yeah, apparently we've got some rain coming our way today, so but we're going to still be quite warm at 24 degrees. Tomorrow, rain, and Saturday, 21 degrees. Possible shower on Sunday, 23. Monday, clearing shower, 24. Mostly sunny on Tuesday, and showers increasing on Wednesday, 17. It's going to drop from 26 on Tuesday down to 17 on Wednesday, and Thursday, 19 degrees. So some rain, some sunshine to keep the place looking nice and green.
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7: Yeah, the trains are running on or close to time. You'd like more information on A13 1500. And coming in this morning, easy ride in from Shoalhaven Heads, that's for sure. So at the moment, nothing to be seen on the roads. It all seems to be flowing very, very well. Just remember, yeah, it's a long weekend. Means those double demerit points will kick in tonight from 12 o'clock until, what, Monday night? 12 o'clock, I suppose.
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0: Yeah, 9 minutes past 9. Hello and thanks for joining me. I'm Rob Bell and this is Triple U FM. Glad to have you all on board. No matter where you are in the world, I'm here until 11 o'clock. Maggie's in with Maggie's Farm with some nice smooth blues at 11, Maggie's Farm, and a BK after her with some great rhythm and blues. Been the lineup here at Triple U for many, many, many years. Must be doing something right, I suppose. Listen, thanks to Cole for another great informative breakfast show, and Cole will be back next week. That interview with Andrew Constance, where council are taking to the road a bit, I guess. They're at Shoalhaven Heads this week, about six people from council, including Andrew, telling us what's been happening, where the money goes, blah, blah, blah. And you know what? There's 4,000 people, I think, live in Shoalhaven Heads, and it was about 15 at the meeting. So when people out there start whinging about where their money goes, what did they do with it, whatever, go along to some of these meetings and just learn where the money comes from and where it goes, whether it's good or bad. You got the questions, they've got to give you the answers. And so, so it was good. So if wagon train is still rolling through the suburbs giving out the information, make sure you go along. Take some written questions along with you, because you ask the questions, they've got to give you the answer. Now, this October, it's Breast Cancer Awareness Month. Hence starting, that's why I started the show with the late Chrissy Amphlett. And I guess what women should do and men should do to a small degree with the men anyway, they should keep a check on themselves and touch themselves where they should. That's what I'm talking about. So all this month I'll be letting people know about breast cancer awareness, and also some of the bra trees and bra fences there are around the Shoalhaven, including the one just started in Shoalhaven here. So it's 10 o'clock. We got Rocket Radio, and today part two of the Phil Spector story, the very eccentric Phil Spector. And today I'm sure you'll recognise a lot of tracks from around 1961. But more on that later. So let's get the show on the road. And look, information has come through from the Newcastle Hunter medical team. And geez, there's a bit of a epidemic going on up there, apparently. Take a listen. Just come in this morning.
1: As you may be aware, grand final fever has now reached pandemic levels here in Newcastle and across the Hunter New England region. At this stage, containment is neither possible nor desirable. The most commonly reported symptoms include wearing red and blue, sudden loss of voice, difficulty concentrating at work, and an uncontrollable need to tell people that Sunday was better than Lego. There is currently no vaccine, and to be clear, HMRI has no intention of developing one. Our public health advice for the week ahead is straightforward. Stay hydrated. Wear red and blue. Check on your neighbours. Avoid unnecessary exposure to Roosters supporters. And if you find yourself repeatedly explaining that we did it with 12 men, don't worry.

down the main street, which is called Hunter Street, for reasons that will become obvious later on in the song. All the young men of Newcastle drive down Hunter Street in their hot FJ Holdens with chrome-plated grease nipples and double-reverse overhead twin-cam door handles. They're sitting eight abreast in the front seat, and they lean out the window and say real cool things to the sheilas on the footpath, like, g'day. And every now and then, of course, one of the young ladies thinks to herself, ooh, she thinks.

0: Anyway, there was this mob of blokes driving down Hunter Street in the front seat of the hot FJ with chrome-plated grease nipples and twin overhead fox tails. And the coolest of them all, who got to sit near the window, was young Norman. They pulled up outside the Parthenon milk bar, and standing outside the Parthenon was this beautiful-looking Sheila.
1: Oh! Oh!
0: Said young Normie, who'd come top in his class in English.
1: Oh, he said.
0: So he leaned out the window and he said real suave, like he said, G'day. This 9-foot-tall Hell's Angel came out of the Parthenon milk bar. Looked at Norm and said, oh, what are you? Norm said, what are you? Bloke on the footpath said, you want to go to you, mate, eh? Norm said, yeah, you want to go, mate. Bloke on the footpath said, yeah, I'll have a go. Norm said, do you know who you're picking? The bloke on the footpath said, nah, who am I picking? Norm said, you find out, mate. And all of a sudden there was a break in the traffic. As any young Newcastle

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Absolute classic. And hands up all those people who want the Knights to win.

0: Yeah, the great sound now, Dynamic Hypnotics. And it's all kind of feeling back at the start. Eddie Grant with Electric Avenue. Eddie Grant was part of the Eagles. Remember the song, Baby Come Back? It's 22 minutes past nine.
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0: Yes, another way you can help also. You can go out to Shoalhaven Heads this Sunday for the Lion's biggest barbecue. Lions seem to have barbecues under control, don't they? You go down Bunnings, Nowra, and there's always seems to be a sausage control there for different causes, and Lions seem to have that well under control, which is great. So they've got the Lions' biggest barbecue at Shoalhaven Heads in the Lions Park there next to the swimming pool, and it's on this Sunday and from 10 till 2, and dogs, people have got dogs. So it's the best dressed dog competition happening with a gold coin donation. So big dogs, small dogs, all kinds of dogs happening out there, Shoalhaven Heads, and all funds will go towards fight against kids' cancer. So it's next to the swimming pool. If you want to help out with that, take your doggy down between 10 and 2 this Sunday at the Lions Park next to the barbecue. Okay, you're with Rob Bell here on Triple U FM, and look, when I was going to school, I couldn't wait to get out of school, and I wanted to be a rock singer or a disc jockey. Unfortunately, I failed in both. But it got me thinking back to the disc jockeys that I grew up with. And one in particular always stands out was a guy called Gary O'Callaghan, for you people out there who may remember. And he was based in Sydney, and he was known for his on-air character of Sammy the Sparrow. Remember Sammy the Sparrow? But he worked mostly with 2UE. But in 1954, Gary O'Callaghan, here's just a quick brief on Gary. Gary O'Callaghan was a young reporter with Sydney radio station 2SM. On the 19th of April 1954, he went with his fiancée to the Royal Easter Show. There he met a security man who tipped him off that the Russians would be trying to get Evdokia Petrov out of the country that very same night. So he left his fiancée at the show. O'Callaghan went to Gary went to Mascot Airport, where a huge crowd was assembled to stop the abduction. Now, the Russians, they were trying to avoid the crowd by taking Mrs. Petrov to the international airport via the TAA terminal. Well, a helpful policeman gave Gary a leg up over the fence. He ran alongside Mrs. Petrov and her escorts as they made their way to the plane. He recorded as much as he could, but he said Mrs. Petrov wouldn't say a word. She was just crying hysterically. Now, Gary O'Callaghan's report on the event was broadcast on radio networks in the United States, Europe and Canada. What a coup. What a coup. And O'Callaghan continued to work in radio, but says that reporting from the scene of Mrs. Petrov's departure was his big scoop. By the way, he never returned to the Easter show that night, but his fiancée did marry him. So isn't that nice? Now, the disc jockeys I remember, and I'm sure there's people out there that remember more than me, was Bob Rogers, John Laws, Malcolm T. Elliott, an American named Rhett Walker, Alan Toohey, who was the father of 2ST announcer, the late Greg Toohey, and Rhett Walker, who I said, who had an American accent, which made him a little bit cooler. He did do a couple of records. So it got me thinking to music about DJs. See how many that you recognize.

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1: Hi, everybody all over America. This is your cousin Brucey. It's the WABC party. Go, go.
0: The disc jockey became an institution and radio an automated talk and song marathon.
1: The very, very biggest in the entire nation. We feel so great about it. Now, from now until midnight tonight, we're on our party, and I know you're listening all over America, all over Canada, and it's really great.

He's over 6 feet tall, handsomest man in Nashville. They said a smiling Bill. He won't be planting potato slips when he cashes in his chips. Then one day Bill didn't make the show, didn't even show up for a week or so. The station's boss said,

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1: Hey, Ann.
2: Yeah?
1: I heard that you and Tony are a very hot item.
2: We are, and this time I'm doing everything right.
1: Including protecting yourself from catching HIV?
2: HIV?
1: You know, the virus that can lead to AIDS.
2: What do you think I am, a prostitute or a drug addict or a homosexual or something?
1: But labels aren't important. It's what you do that matters. Anybody can get infected if they do unsafe things.
2: What sort of unsafe things?
1: Sharing a needle to shoot up drugs or having unprotected sex.
2: You mean having sex without a condom?
1: That's right. And it only takes one time.
2: Oh, but there's no way I'll get AIDS. Because Tony promised me we're going to get engaged.
1: That doesn't make any difference. Words don't protect you. But a condom will.
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He kisses her goodbye and heads for the radio station. Oh, he hates to leave her, but he's got another show to do. He knows she gets lonely, so he lets her know he's thinking about her. And though millions are listening, she knows who he's talking to.

He planned a surprise for the night of their first anniversary. He taped his show just so he could be home with her. The radio was playing, and as he walked in on her, her lover, he heard himself saying the last words that they ever heard.

0: Yeah, 17 minutes to 10 o'clock. Listen, pre-recorded shows can get you into trouble, can't they? The life and tribulations of being a disc jockey. Radio lover there from the great George Jones. He brought out some classic stuff, did George? Got on to him a bit later. I only really knew him from White Lightning from way back. And song Johnny Devlin did a good job on. Anyway, radio lover there from George Jones. Stonewall Jackson and BJ the DJ. Johnny Cash, The Smile and Bill McColl Show. And back at the start, the classic Harry Chapin song, W-O-L-D. 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
0: Yeah, 14 minutes to 10. You're with Rob Bell here on Triple U FM. And many thanks to all our sponsors too, because that's one way that we stay on air. There's a few songs over the years that have been banned on the radio, and some you wonder how on earth did they ever ban it. Not so much in Australia. In America, quite often, things, simple tunes like Wake Up Little Mary was banned on a lot of radio stations, but Making Love by Floyd Robertson wasn't. So you know what I'm talking about. So here's a few songs that may have got banned in those days. Kick it all off with Mondo Rock and a song called Come Said the Boy. Todd Snyder, All Right Guy. And this song that was banned on the BBC, Pictures of Lily by The Who. Let's kick it all off with Mondo Rock.